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1: You don't have to, Pee-wee, but that's up to you. Island can be anywhere that you listen to me first. Right, Silas?
2: That's right, Captain. I've learned my lesson. I'm never gonna say me first again. From now on, Jesus is going to have first place in my life.

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1: Dad, hey.
2: Oh, Jason, hello, son.
1: Hi. Oh, it's great to see you.
2: I was beginning to wonder about you.
1: Listen, I'm sorry I'm late. My flight was delayed coming up from Odyssey. I had trouble with a hotel reservation, so traffic was... never mind. How was your trip?
2: Long, but painless. Immigration in New York asked me a lot of questions. You know, why was I in the Middle East so long? That sort of thing. I guess they thought I was a smuggler. there's my suitcase.
1: I'll get it. What's in here? The whole archaeological dig?
2: Just the lost city of Nineveh.
1: Jonah and the whale, huh?
2: I just put it on the luggage cart.
1: There. Sure. So, where's Eugene?
2: Well, his luggage came through first, so he ran off to surprise Katrina with a call.
1: Oh, that's sweet.
2: He thought since we're staying in Chicago for a couple of days to meet with the board, he'd visit her. We are set to meet with the board, right?
1: First thing tomorrow morning, after we get you back to the hotel for some rest.
2: Oh, that sounds wonderful. That's my last suitcase there.
1: I got it. Wow, we're going to need a forklift to get these back to the car.
2: Eugene went that way. I wonder what's taking him so long.
1: Are you kidding? If he's talking to Katrina, he's probably regaling her with the soil content he found in the Israeli desert. So did he call her at all while he was with you?
2: We were pretty busy, and he didn't want to spend the money on the long-distance charges. He sent postcards every day.
1: Really?
2: Yeah.
1: Eugene went 2 weeks without actual verbal contact with Katrina? He must have broke out in hives.
2: Well, he had a rash or two, but I blame that on his camel riding. Oh, there he is.
1: Where?
2: There, on the phone, there to the right.
1: That's Eugene?
2: He got a lot of sun, didn't he?
1: I'll say. Did he mean to travel in his bathrobe?
2: It's a caftan he bought from one of the street merchants right before we left.
1: Oh, went native, huh?
2: You know,
3: yes,
2: Eugene.
3: Well, thank you for your help. I suppose I'll have to try again later.
2: Eugene?
3: Oh, hello, Mr. Whitaker. Greetings, Jason. I'm sorry I'll only be another moment or two.
2: Oh, is something wrong?
3: Well, I'm not entirely certain. I've been trying to phone Katrina at her usual numbers, but have thus far been unsuccessful. I'm now going to try a roommate's work number at the university. So much for my surprise.
1: She had no idea you were coming back to America today?
3: Well, I sent a postcard with my return date, but didn't specify that we were returning through Chicago.
2: Well, the way the mail works, she probably hasn't even gotten most of the cards you sent.
4: University Bookstore.
3: Hello. Yes, may I speak with Janice Mitchell, please?
4: Yeah, sure. Janice, pick up line one.
3: They're getting her.
2: We'll wait over in the lounge, Eugene.
3: No, please, you don't have to go. I'm sure this will only take a...
5: Hello, this is Janice.
3: Greetings, Miss Mitchell. Eugene Meltzner here. You may remember me. I'm a friend of Katrina's.
5: Yeah, sure, I remember, but... Why are you calling me here? Something wrong?
3: Well, actually, I was going to ask you that very question. I've been trying to reach Katrina, but she doesn't seem to be at her usual numbers. Is she away for the day?
5: Oh, yeah. She left this morning to go up to Lakeshore Lodge.
3: Oh, I missed her then. Do you know when she'll be back?
5: I think Brandon said they'd be back in a couple of days.
3: Brandon? Well, wait. She went up to Lakeshore Lodge with Brandon?
1: Uh-oh.
5: Yeah,
2: Brandon? Who's Brandon?
1: A rival.
3: Oh, I'm sure it's a very nice place, but for the two of them to go alone?
5: What's wrong with going alone? If I were engaged, I'd want to go alone, too.
3: Engaged? Are you engaged?
5: No, not me. Katrina and Brandon.
3: What? Would you please repeat that, lest I misunderstand and succumb to an aneurysm?
5: Look, all I know is that something big's been going on between them for the past couple of weeks, and they went to Lakeshore Lodge. Katrina said something about an engagement.
3: It's not possible!
5: Hello?
2: Eugene?
5: Hello?
2: Eugene, is everything all right?
5: Hello?
3: Katrina and Brandon are getting engaged!
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3: Believe it.
2: Engaged?
1: Katrina and Brandon?
3: My senses have gone beyond the capacity to function. I can feel my pores fibrillating even as we speak.
1: Oh, it's a mistake. Katrina told me herself that she loved you.
3: She said as much to me as well, but
5: hello?
2: The phone, Eugene.
3: Oh, yes, right. Phone. Hello, Janice?
5: What's going on?
3: I'm sorry I dropped the phone. Thank you for the information. You've been most helpful. Goodbye.
5: Hey, wait a minute. I want to know what...
3: Katrina got engaged without me.
2: Oh, I don't believe it. There must be a sensible explanation for this.
3: There is. Brandon gets to see Katrina 24 hours a day, 7 days a week at the university, while I'm far away in Odyssey or in the Middle East.
1: This can't be right. Katrina wouldn't do something like that.
2: No, not without talking to you first.
1: Right.
3: But she obviously has done it. Why else would she go to a quaint romantic resort like Lakeshore Lodge? It's the Niagara Falls of Chicago.
2: Well, maybe the roommate misunderstood. Look, why don't you call the Lakeshore Lodge and see if Katrina's there?
3: Yes, of course. An excellent idea.
5: Lakeshore Lodge?
3: Yes, greetings. I was wondering if perchance Katrina Shanks has checked into your hotel.
5: Yes, she has. May I connect you?
3: Yes. I'm not sure exactly how to proceed.
5: Proceed? Are you a member of the wedding party?
3: Wedding party? Oh,
2: Eugene. I need air.
5: Hello?
2: Take it easy, Eugene. No, just breathe slowly and deeply.
5: Hello?
2: Jason, grab the phone there.
1: Right. Hello?
5: Is everything all right, sir?
1: Well, not really. Listen, I'm sorry, but did you say that there's a wedding party with Katrina Shanks in it?
5: Yes, sir. Her parents have booked our scenic Wellington Courtyard for later this afternoon. I can transfer you to the minister in charge. He's in his room, I believe.
1: No, thanks. That won't be necessary. Appreciate the help, though.
5: My pleasure.
1: Eugene?
3: Tell me I'm hallucinating. This is an extreme form of jet lag.
2: Can you stand up, Eugene?
3: Yes, I think so. Thank you, Mr. Whitaker. I'm calm now.
2: Oh, good, good.
3: But what am I gonna do? It's unbelievable. She's not only engaged, she's getting married.
2: Eugene.
3: How could she do this to me? Oh, why did I ever go to Israel?
2: Stay calm, Eugene.
3: But what am I gonna do?
1: What do you mean, what are you gonna do?
3: I believe my question was as precise as it could be under the circumstances.
1: Look, she's not married yet, is she?
3: No!
1: Then it's not too late for you to rent a car, drive up to Lakeshore Lodge, and bring her back to her senses. Providing you love her enough to do it.
3: Of course I love her.
1: Then fight for her!
2: Jason...
3: Yes! I must fight for her! What else is there to do? By fight, you mean slap Brandon on the face with a glove and challenge him to a duel?
1: Oh, Eugene, don't be silly. You need to get up to that lodge and show her that you're not willing to let her go so easily. Show her that you love her.
2: We may want to talk about this first.
3: Talk, Mr. Whitaker, talk. It seems as if that's all Katrina and I have ever done. Jason, you're absolutely right. What kind of man would I be if I sat back and lost the woman I love without a fight? Gentlemen, if you'll forgive me, I must make a hasty departure for the rental car desks. Farewell!
2: See you, Eugene.
1: Knock him dead, Eugene!
2: Do you think that was wise, Jason?
1: What do you mean?
2: Well, basically, you just sent Eugene on a mission to storm someone else's wedding. It sounds like a recipe for disaster to me.
1: Oh, yeah, you could be right. I just wish I could be there to see it.
3: Pardon me.
8: Hey!
3: I'm so sorry.
1: Hey, you mind?
3: Hello? May I have some assistance? Hello?
9: The bell works, sir. But thank you for testing it. Nice robe, by the way.
3: It's a caftan I've recently returned from the Middle East.
9: Delaware or Maryland?
3: The wedding. I'm here for the wedding.
9: You must mean the Shanks wedding in the Wellington Courtyard.
3: Yes, yes. Where is the Wellington Courtyard?
9: Down the hall to the left.
3: Thank you.
9: But it's already in progress, sir.
3: I don't care. The bell works, sir. I'd like to work his bell. Down the hall to the left. Trafalgar Room. Nelson Room. Wellington Courtyard.
10: Those who love him, comfort him, honor and keep him in sickness and in health, and forsaking all others, keep only to him as long as you both shall live.
11: I will.
3: No, she won't!
12: Oh,
3: stop,
12: now.
3: Katrina. You're making a big mistake.
11: Eugene, what are you doing here?
3: Don't do it, Katrina. I beg you.
11: What? Eugene, I didn't even
12: know
11: you were...
12: What's the meaning of this, Eugene? What's the big idea of interrupting my wedding?
3: Because you're making a terrible mistake, Mr. Shanks. You can't let this marriage happen.
12: I can't. You disapprove of me marrying my wife?
3: I'm not talking about your wife. Although I must say, Mrs. Shanks, you do look quite lovely in a wedding dress.
11: Thank you.
3: I'm talking about Katrina.
13: No.
3: Why are you wearing a wedding dress for Katrina's wedding, Mrs. Shanks?
11: My wedding? Oh, Eugene.
3: I think I'm slightly confused.
12: You sure are, young man. And it looks like you forgot to get dressed this morning.
3: Oh, this is a... Never mind.
11: Into the hall, Eugene. Oh. Mom, Dad, finish the ceremony. I'll be right back.
3: Katrina.
11: In the hall, please.
12: Brandon, do you want to go over that last section again?
10: Sure, Mr. Shanks. Now, where were we? Yes. Will you take Armitage Shanks to be your wedded husband? To live together in the holy estate of Mackinac?
11: Eugene, we're here to celebrate my parents' wedding anniversary.
3: Oh.
11: Did you honestly believe that I would run off and marry Brandon? After all we've been through together?
3: Well, as I said,
11: frankly, I'm startled. Do you sincerely have such a low opinion of my integrity?
3: Low opinion? No, that isn't what...
11: Well, how else can I interpret your behavior? You honestly believed I would heartlessly discard you for Brandon? Without discussion? Without the benefit of consideration?
3: Please, Katrina, I'm the victim of a jet-lagged imagination. I simply drew the wrong conclusions based on faulty information and reasoning. Imagine me. That is to say, I never see you, I've been away, and I thought that perhaps Brandon had somehow persuaded you to...
11: Persuaded me to marry him? As if I were so fickle and insensitive that I could be persuaded to do such a thing?
3: No.
11: In only the 2 weeks since you left?
3: Oh, it sounds ridiculous, even as you say it. I'm sorry.
11: Oh, Eugene. Huh? I have to go back in before I miss my parents' ceremony completely.
3: When can we talk?
11: I don't know. Later, maybe. I don't know. When we can both think more clearly and formulate a proper response to the significance of this moment.
3: It doesn't have to be so significant, does it?
11: It does. Whether you realize it or not, it does.
3: Huh. That couldn't have gone worse.
8: 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We always love hearing from you.
3: Yes, Mr. Whitaker, I jest not. I burst in and shouted that it would be a big mistake for Mrs. Shanks to marry Mr. Shanks. Who is that laughing in the background? Well, tell Jason that I don't share his sense of humor. Big help he turned out to be. As I was saying, I've checked into the lodge, and providing I can reconcile with Katrina in time, may return to Chicago tomorrow. Thank you, Mr. Whitaker. I appreciate your prayers. Goodbye. Please enter.
10: Hello, Eugene. I'm Brandon Teller. It's nice to finally meet you.
3: Greetings, Brandon. I'm sorry I interrupted your ceremony today. It was most embarrassing.
10: Well, you gave us all something to talk about, that's for sure. Look, this is awkward, so I won't bother with small talk. I'm here on behalf of Katrina.
3: On behalf of Katrina? She sent you as some sort of personal emissary?
10: Something like that. She's pretty confused right now. I'm sure you can imagine.
3: Well, I'm certain that if we had a chance to discuss what happened...
10: She understands what happened, Eugene. That isn't the problem.
3: Well, what is the problem?
10: The problem is she's upset by... Oh, how did she say it? The deeper meaning of what you did.
3: What?
10: To put it bluntly, she feels a little betrayed.
3: Betrayed?
10: She thinks you assumed the worst about her.
3: But I didn't.
10: Katrina doesn't agree. You know, she thought your relationship was based on a mature trust, and, you know, what you did today showed her that it wasn't.
3: But it is!
10: Excuse me for saying so, but there was nothing mature or especially trustful about your dramatic entrance today. You did assume the worst. Eugene, I care a great deal about Katrina. And over the past several months, I've watched her grow as a Christian and strengthen her faith in some remarkable ways. I would just hate to see that threatened by a relationship that... A relationship that interfered with that growth.
3: Are you saying that you believe me to be spiritually immature?
10: I don't know you well enough to say one way or the other.
3: Right!
10: But if you were in my shoes, and you saw someone do what you did today, what would you think?
3: Well, Fortunately, I'm not in your shoes, so to speak.
13: True. True, you're not. Look, I only came to deliver a message. Katrina isn't ready to talk to you yet. She feels confused. She suggests you go back to Odyssey, and then maybe later the two of you can discuss where you are in your relationship. I mean, after she's had time to think and pray about it.
3: No doubt she'll be thinking and praying with you.
13: Eugene, I know you think of me as a rival for Katrina's heart, but that's not my intention. I mean, over and above my feelings, I want what's best for her. And I'm prepared for the possibility that it isn't me. Maybe it's you. I mean, the question is, are you prepared to let go of your feelings enough so that she could be with whoever's best for her?
3: These questions are all academic until Katrina and I can talk alone.
13: Well, you're going to have to wait for that. She doesn't want to talk to you today. Well, I guess I'll see you around.
3: Thank you for conveying Katrina's message. If it was her message. Well, Brandon, it'll take more than your dubious message to keep me away from the woman I love. Pardon me. Excuse me, Mr. Desk Clerk.
9: I know you're there. Be patient.
3: All right.
9: Oh, I see you've changed out of your robe.
3: Caftan.
9: I'm so sorry. I'll miss it.
3: Yes. Well, I'd like the number to Katrina Shanks' room, please.
9: I can't give out our guest room numbers. However, if you'd like to use the lobby phone, I can transfer you to... Oh, I'm so sorry. I can't. She has placed a do not disturb notice on her phone.
3: Do not disturb?
9: Yes, do not disturb.
3: But I have to talk to her. Can't you give out room numbers in an emergency?
9: If it were a real emergency, then maybe. But in the absence of any blood or lost limbs...
3: Please, you have to help me.
9: Quick. I'm sorry, sir. It would be a serious breach of policy, and I need this job.
3: Precisely how do you know that she doesn't want to be disturbed? Did she tell you herself, or...
9: It's here on the computer.
3: Oh.
9: She indicated from the phone in her room.
3: Mm-hmm.
9: If you look at the phone in your room, you'll see it has the same option.
3: So it's a computerized phone system?
9: Yes, sir. State of the art.
3: Now, does the phone have a computer port, just in case I want to connect with my computer at home?
9: Mm-hmm. It's on the side. Now, if you'll excuse me...
3: Oh, certainly, certainly. Where did I pack my laptop computer? I'd forgotten how easy it is to manipulate certain computer systems. Now, let's see. Lakeshore Lodge financial data? No, thank you. Ah, room occupancies and related data. Cross-reference to Shanks? No, not Armitage. I'm looking for... Oh, there we are. K. Shanks. Do not disturb, indeed. She's in room 202. 200. Ah, here it is, 202. Please be here, Miss Shanks. Katrina, are you awake? It's Eugene. Katrina? Allow me to reiterate my profuse apologies for my behavior today. It was inexcusable. Katrina? I would hope that you would at least open the door long enough for us to discuss this unpleasant turn. I'm sure you'll see that we need not draw long-term conclusions based on this single foolish misadventure. Please, Katrina, open the door and talk to me. This silence will not assist either healing or reconciliation. Please, Katrina, open the door and tell me you forgive me.
12: Okay, Eugene, I forgive you.
3: Mr. Shanks, but this is supposed to be Katrina's room.
12: It was, but they gave her the bigger bed, so we switched rooms. She was in room 204.
3: I'm so very sorry to disturb you. And again, let me say how badly I feel for ruining your ceremony earlier, and Katrina was in room 204?
12: And she was. She and Brandon left a little while ago for the university. They have a meeting there tomorrow and decided to get ready for it tonight. Eugene, are you all right? You look pale.
3: I'm not having a very good day today.
9: Oh, it's you again. would you like to have another bang at the bell, or shall we discuss hotel phone policy some more?
3: No, thank you. I'd like to check out of my room, please.
9: Certainly. What room?
3: 124.
9: 124. Oh, yes. Mr. Meltzner. I should have known.
3: Known what?
9: That you were the one who had hacked into the hotel's computer system.
3: Huh?
9: Did you really think you could get away with it? We have security tracers for criminals like you.
3: I beg your pardon?
9: What happened? Busting up weddings wasn't exciting enough?
3: Well, I could explain everything about...
9: We're looking forward to hearing all about it.
3: Huh?
9: Please step this way, Mr. Meltzner. Our manager and the hotel detective would like to have a word with you.
3: Oh, no.
13: Katrina? Katrina? Okay, that's it. I'm pulling over.
11: What? What are you doing? Why are you getting off here?
13: Look, are you sure you want to do this?
11: Do what?
13: Go home early. I mean, are you sure you don't want to go back to the lodge and talk to Eugene?
11: Yes, that I'm sure about.
13: He didn't mean any harm. It was a foolish thing to do. He knows that.
11: Look, Brandon, you're really sweet to take his side, but you don't have to. I realize that Eugene simply drew the wrong conclusions and acted impetuously. I have no doubt that he acknowledges now how immature he was being. But it's not enough. At the heart of it, he distrusted me so much that he was certain I had run off to marry you. He didn't give me the benefit of the doubt at all. It hurts that he thinks so little of me.
13: Are you sure you're not overreacting? I mean, just a tiny bit?
11: Oh, Brandon, you know better than anyone how long I've been praying about my relationship with Eugene, and it's just, from the very beginning, we've been plagued by one miscommunication after another. It's as if no matter how hard we try, we can't get beyond a wall of doubt, you know? I sometimes wonder if we have these conflicts because we're not right for each other.
13: Oh, okay. All right, let's go back to square one. All right, the fundamentals of dating.
11: Oh.
13: All right, now, if you were looking for someone as a future mate, hypothetically speaking,
11: yes,
13: what would he be like?
11: I think you know the answer to that.
13: No, I don't.
11: Brandon, if I relied strictly on what my heart told me, I would look for someone just like Eugene, for his gentleness and kindness and quirkiness and intelligence. Oh, and of course, his faith.
13: All right, that's what your heart tells you, meaning that your head says something different?
11: Well, yes. If I went strictly by what my head told me, then I would hope to date someone like you.
13: Really?
11: Oh, come on. You know that already. You're wise and balanced and mature, and perhaps one of the strongest Christians I've ever known. You've meant a lot to me. Haven't I ever told you that before?
13: Maybe you have. Maybe I'm just fishing for compliments.
11: As if you need to.
13: Katrina, I value our friendship. You know, I've been very careful not to let anything spoil it. But this little incident with Eugene has made me realize that, that I care deeply about you.
11: Thanks, Brandon. You're so sweet.
13: Oh. Well, you know, we've been close for quite a while now, and, well, you know me better than just about anyone.
11: Mm-hmm.
13: It's like we've been dating without really dating. See, maybe Eugene wasn't so far off. Maybe he suspected something that we should have been thinking about.
11: Brandon.
13: Oh, I'm making a mess of this. I'd like you to prayerfully consider... No, look, what I mean is I would be honored...
11: Wait. Brandon,
13: boy.
11: What are you trying to say here?
13: I am trying to say... Katrina, will you marry me?
14: Well, I give up. I can't imagine what's going to happen between Eugene and Katrina now. Do you think she'll say yes to Brandon? What'll happen to Eugene and the hotel detective? The only way to find out is to keep listening. Until then, if you'd like to write to me, I'd love to hear from you. The address is Adventures in Odyssey, Colorado Springs, Colorado, 80995. Or in Canada, write to Box 9800, Vancouver, BC, B6B4G3. And when you do, ask about how you can get your own copy of today's episode. It's called The Right Choice. Adventures in Odyssey is a presentation of Focus on the Family. 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Our production engineer was Mark Drury. Music by John Campbell. And I'm Chris, hoping you'll join us again next time for more Adventures in Odyssey.

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0: Winchester. 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Sing us the next verse.
1: Duh, yo. 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

0: Land ho!
1: What's the view from the crow's nest, Princess?
0: Land coming up on the starboard, Captain. And so is Sissy Seagull.
2: Shiver me timbers! I spy land! What are your orders, Captain?
1: Just sit tight, Ernest, until we have our heading.
2: Our heading? What's that mean?
3: Ahoy, Captain!
1: Give me the bird's eye view, Sissy.
3: The Rio Lindo River is just ahead, but it looks awfully rough and narrow. Are you sure that Jolly Roger can make it, Captain?
1: I've been up the Rio Lindo many times. We just need to trust the Lord to help us navigate safely. My friend Guillermo needs our help at his ranch right away.
2: Yo ho ho! What kind of ranch are we going to?
1: Guillermo has just started an armadillo ranch where he's attempting to rehabilitate armadillos from all over the country.
3: Armadillos?
1: That's right.
2: What's rehabilitate mean?
1: It means that Guillermo is trying to retrain the poor creatures so that people think of armadillos as friends instead of pests.
2: But aren't they wild animals?
1: As far as I know, they are.
2: Why would anyone want to retrain them? I mean, who cares about armadillos?
0: Approaching the Rio Lindo, Captain!
1: Aye, Princess, trim the sails!
2: Shiver me timbers! I'll trim the sails! I've got some scissors right here!
1: No, Ernest, please don't touch the sails. Tell you what, you've done so much already. Just relax and let us handle it from here.
2: But without PJ Pirate, you're a hand short, and I want to help.
1: Well, all right. Give Princess a hand with the mainsail.
2: The mainsail? Aye, aye, sir. Jonah? Jonah? Wait. Which one is the mainsail?
0: The big one in the middle.
2: Oh, I get it. The mainsail.
0: Now, quick, grab the running rigging.
2: I'm running.
0: Oh, I miss PJ.
1: We all do, Princess. But I know the Lord is really going to use him at the Naval Academy.
3: Ernest, watch out for the boom!
2: What's up?
0: Ernest, are you all right?
2: Shiver me timbers, blow the man down.
1: You need to keep a sharp lookout on board ship. There are lots of spars and rigging that can knock you silly if you're not paying attention.
2: I'm about as much help as a bilge rat.
1: You're learning, Ernest. It just takes a while.
2: Maybe Guillermo could retrain me, too.
1: I suppose anything's possible.
2: I'm gonna change from a landlubber into a real pirate.
0: Sails are trimmed, Captain.
3: Argentina, here we come!

0: Hey, Diego, Juan Carlos, my fellow ranchers. Come in, come in.
1: We have not come on a friendly call, Guillermo.
0: What's wrong, neighbor?
1: Your armadillos have been on a loose again.
0: Oh, no.
1: Tell him about your crops, Juan Carlos.
2: Three entire rows of my corn were uprooted last night. Guillermo, I have much land, and I will not have it destroyed by this silly pest that you call amigos.
0: Juan Carlos, please.
2: I have had enough. If your armadillos escape, they will destroy all my crops. My cattle and my horses will step into armadillo holes and break their legs.
0: Just give me a chance, my friend.
2: No more chances. Diego, you try to reason with him. I am finished.
1: You'd better listen to him. Time is running out.
0: What do you mean?
1: I talked to the policia this morning. If they have one more bad report about your armadillos, the policia are going to confiscate your armadillos and your ranch.
0: Take away my ranch?
1: Si. This is serious. Perhaps you'd better reconsider my offer to buy your ranch.
0: Don't be ridiculous, Diego. My ranch is worth much more than your offer.
1: I am a poor man, Guillermo. Besides, you could move everything to your father's ranch. He has lots of room, and he would love to have you.
0: He does not like armadillos either.
1: And it is no wonder. They have been digging up my pastures also. Abandon this silly venture of yours.
0: It's too late for that now. I have over 100 armadillos. Where would they go?
1: Send them to the bottom of the river. Eat them for dinner. Who cares? Look, Guillermo, you have the best land in the region and you are letting those animals destroy it. Armadillos are pests. Everyone knows this.
0: Once I have rehabilitated them, they will not be pests. They will be amigos.
1: Don't be a fool, Guillermo. You have two choices. Either get rid of your silly armadillos or sell me your ranch. The choice is yours. Hasta la vista.
0: Adios, Diego. Dear Lord, Padre Celestial, you know the desire of my heart. All I wanted was to help my fellow ranchers and the armadillos at the same time. Por favor, help me be a good neighbor, whatever it takes. En el nombre de Jesús, amén.

0: 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Are you all right?
1: We must hide. There's a pirate ship sailing up the river.
0: A pirate ship? Are you certain?
1: Si, Papa.
0: Why, this is wonderful.
1: Wonderful?
0: I know of only one pirate in all the seven seas brave enough to sail the Rio Lindo.

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1: Capitán Patch! How wonderful to see you, mi amigo! Welcome to Argentina! It has been too long. This is my daughter, Rosita.
0: Glad to meet you, Rosita.
2: Hola! Pleased to meet you.
0: Guillermo, Rosita, this is my crew. Princess Sissy, and coming across the plank is... Uh-oh, be careful.
3: Ahoy, matey!
4: Shiver me timbers! This water's freezing!
1: Are you all right, amigo?
4: Sure, I'm all right. We pirates always cool off like this on a hot day.
2: It's a good thing you fell into the shallows. This river is dangerous.
4: Yo ho ho! Danger is nothing to a pirate!
1: It is wonderful to meet all of you. Bienvenidos! Welcome to the Armadillo Amigos Ranch. Come, let me give you a tour.
0: That would be great, Guillermo. I know Ernest has a few questions for you.
4: I sure do. Why armadillos? Why not jaguars or monkeys or something else?
1: Armadillos are marvelous creatures. God has given them so many gifts. Unfortunately, they choose to use them in very bad ways.
4: Like what?
1: Well, they destroy crops, damage buildings, and dig dangerous holes and tunnels. But with a little work, I believe we can change all that.
4: How?
1: Well, they are born diggers, so we are going to teach the armadillos to help the farmers till the soil and plant the crops.
4: Yo ho ho, that would be great!
1: They also eat all kinds of harmful bugs, even fire ants. If we can just teach them how to use their talents for good things, they could revolutionize farming.
2: Armadillos have been hunted and killed so much that now they are endangered. Nobody likes them.
1: I wanted to create a place where they could be safe and learn to be blessings instead of pests.
4: Shiver me timbers. Maybe even I could learn something.
5: Amen.

0: Rosita, have you seen Paco anywhere?
1: No, Papa. He disappeared again. I haven't seen him since breakfast.
2: Pieces of eight. Who's Paco?
0: Well, Paco cooks and helps around the ranch.
3: You sound worried about him.
0: He's been disappearing a lot lately, but he won't tell us where he's going or where he's been.
3: That's strange.
0: Come, the armadillos are right through this gate.
2: Walk the plank! There's fences everywhere!
0: I had to fence my entire ranch to make sure the armadillos don't wander off until they've changed their ways. Here we are.
2: Shiver me, timbers!
4: There must be 100 of them.
1: 107 to be exact.
5: It's an armadillo farmadillo.
2: Why are the armadillos hopping up and down like that?
0: They're very easily startled. Most of them jump up when they're afraid, but some of them... scream, like our Lola.
6: Oh, yeah? My name is Lola. I am a screaming, hairy armadillo. Sorry.
2: They all look like they're wearing armor.
0: They are. In fact, armadillo means little armored one.
3: That one's not so little. He looks like he could pull the Jolly Roger straight into a headwind if he wanted.
7: Hello, I'm Gordo, and I'm a giant pest.
5: Oh, dear.
6: Acknowledging the truth is the first step to recovery. Gordo
0: is a gentle giant. Giant armadillos are among the most endangered.
2: Shimmer me timbers, he is big-o.
0: He can be especially distracted because, well... If a 130-pound animal was digging up your garden, you can imagine.
5: What's that noise?
2: Run away, bowling ball!
1: Lola!
5: I'm sorry.
3: That bowling ball is coming straight at us, mate.
4: Watch out!
2: Whoa! He knocked me down!
8: Sorry.
5: That roly-poly bowling ball just... talked.
4: I don't think it's a bowling ball, sissy.
0: Let me introduce you to Bola. He never comes out of his shell.
8: Hi, my name is Bola, and I'm a three-banded armadillo pest.
1: Papa found him on the side of the road and brought him here.
0: Armadillos, listen to me.
9: Si, senor.
0: Are you a pest?
9: No, senor.
0: Are you a nuisance?
9: No, senor.
0: What are you?
9: Armadillo amigos.
0: For how long?
9: Armadillo amigos. Forever.

0: Looks like you've got a fight on your hands, Guillermo.
1: Rico and Chica are always boxing.
2: I think I'm seeing double.
3: That's because they're identical twins. These two armadillos lost their family, so we took them in. Rico, Chico, stop that and say hello. We have guests.
4: Hola, ole.
5: How can you tell who's who?
3: Easy.
6: Rico's the ugly one.
1: Why don't you tell Patch and his crew what you learned this morning in retraining class?
4: Look both ways
7: before you cross the road.
8: Come out of your shell and talk to people?
9: Don't dig without permission.
4: Water safety is important. Remember to hold your breath when you go swimming.
10: Always remain calm. Sorry.
9: Don't take seconds till everyone has burst.
1: What are you?
6: Armadillo amigos!
1: For how long?
6: Armadillo amigos forever!
5: Long John Silver, what's the bell for?
3: It's the dinner bell.
1: Paco must be back.
5: Shiver me timbers, shuck the oysters, I'm starved.
3: We should probably warn you.
1: Paco does all our cooking, but he's from Mexico and he only knows how to make one thing.
11: Paco's tacos, come and get it.
5: I love tacos, I could eat them all day.
3: That's good, because you're going to.
4: Tacos for breakfast.
7: Tacos for lunch.
8: Tacos for dinner.
10: Tacos for dessert. Oh, sorry.
9: Tacos at midnight. Nom, nom.

0: trying to be thankful, but I'm not.
1: I'm sorry about the trouble you've been having, Guillermo. We'll do whatever we can to help.
2: Gracias, mi amigo. I hope you're not too late.
1: All right, mates. It's going to be a long night. We're going to stand guard over the armadillos and find out if any of them are sneaking off.
3: Maybe we should enlist the help of some of the more trustworthy armadillo, too, to keep watch from the inside. Comprende?
2: Good idea.
3: Rico? Chico?
4: Sí.
3: We need your help.
2: Do you know about the complaints of Juan Carlos and Diego?
5: Sí, we do.
6: But we don't know why everyone's against us.
5: We wouldn't hurt a fly.
4: We just did it!
6: That looked like a juicy one.
5: Gotcha! That's delicioso.
7: Ew, yucky buggy. Yuck!
8: I have a select.

0: Por favor, Rico, Chico, could you help us keep watch tonight and make sure no one is leaving?
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3: All right, let's split up. Guillermo, you and I can take the north side of the ranch. Princess, Rosita, and Ernest, take the south side. Sissy, fly over the ranch and keep an eye on things from the sky.
4: Aye, aye, Captain.
5: Let's go. Guard duty, yo-ho-ho. All hands on deck, steady as she goes. Gangway, all you armadillos better steer a straight course.
6: Ernesto, south is this way.
5: I'll investigate every bucko on the ranch. I'll... Ow! Ooh, shiver me tacos.
7: Oops, sorry, Ernest. Didn't mean to spill my taco on you.
6: Ernesto bumped into Goro.
4: Ernest, watch where you're going.
5: Lower the longboats, I hear a noise.
6: Sissy coming.
8: Ah!
6: Lola.
8: Sorry. My name is Lola. I am a screaming hairy armadillo.
6: Oh!
4: Sissy, did you see something?
9: Someone's sneaking along just ahead of you.
4: All right, everyone. Be very quiet.
10: Look, there's someone in the shadows over there.
9: Is it an armadillo?
4: If it is, it's bigger than Gordo.
7: Hey, take it easy. I'm trying to watch my figure.
6: It's Paco!
5: Shiver me timbers!
9: He sure is in a feather flurry hurry.
6: I wonder where he's going.
9: Should we follow him?
5: Mutiny on the Bounty. I'll go.
4: No, I think everyone should stay here. The captain wanted us all to keep an eye on the armadillos.
6: All right, then. We'll all stay put. Where did Rico and Chico go?
4: I don't know.
9: They were right next to you a minute ago.
5: Shiver me timbers. Where's my spyglass? They'll walk the plank.
6: Let's keep moving. Maybe Rico and Chico just got ahead of us.
4: Come on, Ernest.
5: There's something crawling on me. It's a big bug.
4: Whoa, that ant's almost bigger than Sissy.
9: I'm not that big.
11: Oh, a big bug.
9: Watch out, Ernest.
5: Ow, Bola bowled me over.
9: Where'd that creepy crawly bug go?
11: I got him for you.
5: Scurvy bilge water, I feel sick.
6: Bola, you need to be more careful about running over people.
11: Sorry.
4: At least we don't have to worry about bugs with all these armadillo amigos around.
9: Bola, I sure wish you'd come out of your shell so we could get to know you better.
11: I'm working on it.
6: Papa works with Bola every day, trying to get him to open up.
4: That's something a lot of us could work on.

0: Guillermo, I must talk with you.
1: Buenos días, Diego. I'm sorry. We were up all last night guarding the armadillos. Come, meet my friend Patch, Capitán of the Jolly Roger.
2: This is not a social call.
3: Breakfast is ready, everyone. Paco's tacos on the table.
1: Will you join us for breakfast? Tacos, of course.
0: I'm afraid I have not come with good news, Guillermo.
1: I was afraid of that. More damaged crops?
0: Yes. Many more holes were found on Juan Carlos' property this morning. And last night, your silly armadillos just about destroyed my ranch, too.
1: Oh, no.
0: See, your time has run out, and the ranchers are demanding action.
4: But we were up all night watching the armadillos, Diego. We didn't see any of them leave the ranch.
0: Señor, for your information, armadillos dig tunnels in the ground where you cannot see them. Guillermo, tomorrow morning, the policía will arrive to confiscate your ranch.
1: No, Diego, they cannot do that. My armadillo amigos are innocent.
0: My offer is still good, amigo. But this is your last chance. If you're smart, you'll take it.
1: What do you think, Capitan?
4: I'm just not sure, Guillermo.
0: Will you sell your ranch to me?
1: The answer is no, Diego.
0: Then you're a bigger fool than I thought. Buenos dias.
1: Capitan Patch, what can I do? I never thought it would come to this.
4: I think we should visit your neighbor, Juan Carlos, and take a look at those holes.
5: Papa!
1: See?
5: Rico and Chico are missing.
1: What? Oh no!
5: I've looked everywhere for them. They disappeared last night while we were guarding the others. I just thought they went off by themselves, but this morning they're still missing.
1: Have you asked the other armadillos? Gordo, Bola, Lola?
6: I haven't seen anything. I've been in the kitchen.
7: I have not seen anyone in here.
8: Head, we have not seen them since last night. Do you think something could have happened to them? Oh no! Oh.
9: Maybe Rico and Chico aren't rehabilitated after all.
4: What do you think, Guillermo?
5: Papa, you don't believe that Rico and Chico would betray us?
1: No, not on purpose.
4: It doesn't look good, my friend.
1: Good or bad, we need to find them.
9: Maybe Sissy can spy them out.
4: Good idea. Sissy, take to the skies and see what you can spot.
9: Aye, aye. I wonder where those missing silly dellos could be.

0: Juan Carlos, we're looking for Rico and Chico. Have you seen them?
1: Only their dirty work. You ought to see my field down by the river. It is full of holes.
0: Do you mind if we take a look at the damage?
1: Look around all you like. No matter. By tomorrow, all your armadillos will be gone anyway.
2: Have you or your men actually seen any armadillos on your land?
1: Do we need to? We have brains as well as eyes.
0: I am sorry about the damage, Juan Carlos, but my armadillos would never do this.
1: I wish you and your daughter no ill. But when it comes to armadillos, all of us ranchers are agreed. Armadillos are pests, not amigos. Now don't be a fool. You're going to lose everything if you don't give up this silly idea.
0: But if you just listen...
1: No, no more talk. Diego told me he thinks you are loco, crazy. Adios, muchachos.
0: Well, I don't think there is anything more we can do here.
2: We should get back to the ranch. Maybe Sissy has spotted Rico and Chico.
0: Si, let's go home.
3: Captain Patch! Ahoy!
2: Ahoy, Sissy! Any sign of our armored friends?
3: Not even a stale trail!
2: Did you fly over Diego's ranch?
3: I sure did, but there was no sign of Rico and Chico there.
4: Was Diego's ranch full of holes too?
3: No, Princess. I didn't see any damage at all. But as soon as I flew over Juan Carlos' ranch, there were holes everywhere.
0: That's strange. Diego said that he had all kinds of damage.
3: Then, when I flew back here to Guillermo's ranch, I saw something shiny hidden in the bushes down by the river. I don't know what it is, but I thought you and Guillermo might want to take a peeksy-weeksy.
0: This mystery just keeps getting deeper.
5: If Normo Dio knows anything at all, is that sometimes you have to dig a little deeper.
2: Then we'll dig a little deeper. Sissy, lead the way.

0: It's right here, Captain. It looks like metal.
1: It's pretty well hidden, all right. Whoever hid it probably didn't expect anyone to be looking from the air. Well done, Sissy.
0: What is it?
2: It's a post hole digger. I knew it.
3: Shiver me timbers. What's a post hole digger?
2: It's a tool to dig holes for fence posts.
0: Holes like the ones on Juan Carlos' land.
4: And that's Juan Carlos' house right over there on the other side of the fence.
0: So someone's framing the armadillos.
5: Framing us?
6: Why would anyone want to frame us?
7: Lola.
6: What?
7: Because they don't like me. They think I'm too fat.
4: Oh, Gordo, don't be silly. You're perfect. Just the way God made you.
6: That's right.
1: Would Juan Carlos really destroy his own crops to stir up others against you?
2: No, I cannot believe he would. He's a businessman. He would never damage his own property. At least, I don't think he would.
0: But why would some sneaky sneak hide the post hole digger on your property?
2: Because if it was left anywhere on Juan Carlos' land, his men would have found it.
1: Or perhaps the culprit lives on your land.
2: Paco?
1: We do need to explore all the possibilities.
3: Not Paco!
2: What should we do? Confront him at dinner over tacos?
1: No, time is running out. We've got to find solid evidence now. Unless I miss my guess, whoever hid the post hole digger here will be back to get it about the time the sun goes down. If we hide here by the riverbank in these bushes, we'll probably get some answers real soon.
2: We must catch him tonight. The policia will be here in the morning to take everything.
1: Well then, we'll need all the help we can get. Gordo, Bola, Lola, are you in?
5: We'll strike tonight.
6: I am too. It won't be too scary, will it? You know, I don't do well with scary. I don't do well with scary.
7: We'll squish him like a bug.
3: We'll trap him like a bilge rat.
7: Let's keep digging.
1: Whoever's been causing all this trouble has forgotten about the verse. Be sure your sin will find you out.

0: The sun is going down.
1: I just love a beautiful sunset.
2: Shiver me timbers, we're gonna catch that Paco red-handed.
3: Shh, quiet, mates. Did you hear that?
1: There's someone coming.
4: Oh.
1: Shh. Oh, Ithari, I don't think we should have brought Lola.
2: What should I do, Captain? What should I do? What should I do?
0: Or Ernest.
3: Just be quiet, all of you.
2: Give up, you villain, or I'll run you through!
5: Ernest? Rico?
2: Chico?
6: Guillermo?
5: Paco?
6: What are all you doing out here when it's almost dark?
3: What are you doing out here, Paco?
6: Bringing these two home.
7: Lo siento, sorry, Rosita.
8: Armadillo amigos got caught.
2: Where were you? I've been so worried.
7: You said to keep watch.
8: On anything that left the ranch.
9: So we tunneled after Paco.
8: But we lost him.
7: So we staked him out.
8: And followed him again tonight.
7: But he saw us.
6: What is going on, Guillermo? I found Rico and Chico following me to Juan Carlos Ranch.
3: Juan Carlos Ranch?
6: Si, his cook has been giving me cooking lessons so that I might be a better cook for all of you.
5: Cooking lessons?
2: Shiver me timbers!
10: No more Paco's tacos?
2: So this is where you've been sneaking off to?
6: Of course.
2: Why didn't you tell us?
6: I wanted to surprise you.
3: But if you're not sabotaging the crops and digging the holes, then who is?
0: Shh! Someone's sneaking along the riverbank. Get back down.
2: Lola, please don't scream, whatever you do.
3: Shh, quiet. Hey, everyone, quiet.
0: He's got the post hole digger.
3: Ready, everyone? Now!
11: Stop!
2: Avast!
0: Oh, Ernest.
3: Hold it right there. We've got you surrounded.
1: Who is it? I can't see a flighty-lighty thing. The sun has gone down.
5: Diego? Is that you?
12: Guillermo. Ha! Mi amigo.
2: Shiver me timbers.
13: Oh, my name is Lola. I am a screaming hairy armadillo.
0: Lola, hush.
2: I don't believe it. Diego, how could you? I thought you were Papa's friend.
12: Things are not always what they seem, eh, Guillermo?
5: I don't understand. Why?
12: I have always struggled on my pitiful scrap of land while you have prospered.
5: I would have gladly helped you.
12: Once the policia took your land from you, I was finally going to get it. Cheap, too, of course.
5: You just wanted my land?
12: I have always wanted your land, Guillermo. Why do you think I tried to buy it last year before you started this ridiculous enterprise?
5: I had no idea.
12: Now, if you'll excuse me, I think it's time to make a run for it.
3: Wait, Diego, stop!
14: I will stop him. This is right down my alley.
12: Ow!
1: Oladillo strikes again!
5: Bravo, Bola!
7: Bravo!
0: That's what I call a perfect strike.
3: We'd better grab Diego before he gets back on his feet.
2: I'll pin him down. Belay there, ye scurvy scallywag!
15: Ernesto, be careful! The riverbank is slippery!
2: I'll be fine. Whoa! Whoa! Whoa!
12: Whoa!
0: Fell into the river.
5: And he took Diego with him.
14: In the river?
13: They are going to drown.
2: Lola, control of yourself.
14: I'm sorry.
12: Ayuda, help. I can't swim.
2: Help, Captain.
3: The current is sweeping them away.
2: What are we going to do?
0: Captain, we've got to help them.
7: Never fear.
8: Water rescue is here.
7: Hold your breath, Chico.
8: Okay.
2: Help. Oh, Rico, Chico, be careful. The current is so strong. Help.
7: Hold on, Ernesto. Help is on the way.
12: Oh, someone help me, please. Oh, I'm drowning.
8: Just keep kicking, Diego. I'm almost there. I gotcha. Now hold on, and I'll get us back to shore. Here, Diego. Take my hand.
3: It's okay, Ernest. I've got you.
0: Ernest, are you okay?
2: Shiver me shimbers.
3: I think you're going to be all right, mate.
2: I'm sorry I'm always getting in the way and messing things up. I just get so excited.
3: I know, Ernest, I know.
2: Oh, my brave amigo Dios, you did so well.
12: You saved my life, little armored one. Gracias. Gracias from the bottom of my heart.
5: ¿Cómo estás, Diego?
12: My ankle. I think it's broken.
5: Here, let me help you.
12: How can you bear to help me after what I've done to you?
5: You're still my neighbor, Diego. And Jesus told me to love you.
12: But you could have lost everything.
5: Jesus gave everything, even his life, so we could be saved.
12: Saved? Like I was just saved from the river?
5: Ah, Diego, let me tell you about my wonderful Savior.

0: Do you think you can walk, Diego?
1: No, señor. My ankle hurts too much.
0: Gordo?
2: Sí, señor.
0: Give my friend a ride back to the ranch house, por favor.
2: Sí, señor.
0: Gracias, Gordo. Rosita, take Rico and Chico and go for the doctor. My friend is hurt.
1: You still call me friend? After everything I did?
0: Jesus said to love our neighbors as ourselves. You are my neighbor, and you are my friend, and I will do everything I can to help you.
1: Guillermo, I am so sorry for everything. Please forgive me.
0: I already have, my friend. You see, I have also been forgiven by the greatest friend of all.

0: A good morning it is indeed. Dale has told everyone that he was responsible for all the damage and that he will make amends.
1: God has answered our prayers.
0: He's also telling them that the Armadillo Amigos saved his life, that they are heroes.
2: Now that they know the truth, the ranchers are willing to give the Armadillos a chance.
3: That's wonderful.
4: Splendiferous.
0: We have a lot of work to do yet before the next planting season. But Diego is going to help me, and I'm going to make him a partner on my ranch.
1: Just like the Bible says, love thy neighbor as thyself.
0: Amen.
3: Good morning, Ernest.
4: Your feathers are looking a little ruffled, dumpled, Ernest.
1: How do you feel this morning, mate?
5: I guess I kind of got the wind knocked out of my sails. What's for breakfast?
6: Anything you like, mi amigo. Belgian waffles, sopapillas, escargot, chili rellenos, filet mignon, fajitas, and tiny white cakes with strawberries on top. I don't know what to call them, but I can make them.
5: Well, actually, I was thinking...
6: See?
5: I'd really like tacos.
7: Tacos?
5: See.
6: Paco's Tacos coming up.
5: So, Captain Patch.
1: Yes, Ernest?
5: What do you think about my future?
1: As what?
5: As a pirate, of course. I've even got a song. Arr, matey,

0: you think, Captain? Huh? What do you think? What do you think?
1: Well, it looks like you're off to a good start. And you've sure got a great song.
2: Hola, Guillermo.
3: Gordo, Lola, Rico, Chico.
2: There's someone who wants to see you.
1: Watch out, mates.
4: Buenos dias.
3: Hola.
5: Bulladillo's come out of his shell.
6: He finally opened up.
7: And he's got a face
8: that only an armadillo could love.
3: Welcome to the outside world, my little amigo.
4: Thank you for rescuing me, Guillermo. I'm very glad to be here.
3: It was my privilege. I know you're afraid of many things, but remember, you have many friends here, including one gentle giant.
9: Oh, this calls for a celebration! Sorry.
2: Let's eat. 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
6: Ew, cockroaches.
7: If it's not siesta time.
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3: What are you?
10: Armadillo amigos.
3: For how long?
10: Armadillo amigos forever.

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0: Praise ye the Lord. Praise God in his sanctuary. Praise him in the firmament of his power.
1: Praise him for his mighty acts. Praise him according to his excellent greatness.
0: Praise him with the sound of the trumpet. Praise him with the psaltery and harp.
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0: 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I will make your bones go crunch! I'm big.
1: He's big!
0: I'm bad.
1: He's bad!
0: And you better not make me mad! 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I'll chew you up and spit you out! 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
1: That's not right, Mr. Whale. 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
0: Oh, sorry, but I'm more of a solo act.

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Colossians 3:17 tells us, "And whatsoever ye do in word or deed, do all in the name of the Lord Jesus, giving thanks to God."

Let not your heart be troubled. You believe in God, believe also in me. In my Father's house are many mansions. If it were not so, I would have told you. I go to prepare a place for you. And if I go and prepare a place for you, I will come again and receive you unto myself, that where I am, there you may be also. And whither I go, you know, and the way you know. Thomas saith unto him, Lord, we know not whither thou goest, and how can we know the way? Jesus saith unto him, I am the way, the truth, and the life. No man cometh unto the Father but by me.

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0: You've all heard foolish questions, and no doubt you've wondered why. The person that always asks them expects a sensible reply. Did you ever take a girl a box of candy, say right after tea? Do you notice how she'll grab it and then say,
1: "Is this for me?"
2: Foolish questions.
0: Well, you answer if you can. No, it's for your father, or John the Hired Hand. I just wanted you to see it. Now I'm gonna take it away.
2: Now wasn't that a foolish question? You'll hear 'em every day.
0: Now nearly every morning, there'll be someone around the place who will watch you take your shaving cream and then lather up your face. And then as you give your razor that preliminary wave, why, this person will always ask you,
3: "Hey, you gonna shave?"
2: Foolish questions.
0: Well, your answer is, I hope. No, I ain't prepared for shaving. I just like the taste of soap. I love to take my shaving cream and then paint my face this way.
2: Now, wasn't that a foolish question? You'll hear 'em every day.
0: Now, you've all seen the man who will meet you on your way. Of course, he'll ask you where you're going, and then he'll listen while you say, "Oh, I'm going down to the funeral now of poor old Uncle Ned." Just as quick as you've told him this, he'll say,
4: "Oh, is Ned dead?"
2: Foolish questions.
0: Well, you might as well reply, no, he just thought he'd have a funeral now. Later on, he'd die. Old Ned was so original, man, he just wanted things that way.
2: Now, wasn't that a foolish question? You'll hear him every day.
0: Now let's suppose the elevators should forget to close their doors. Then you should tumble down the shaft, say 27 floors. And then as you hit the bottom and you're lying there inert, why, the first person always comes along, will ask you,
3: "Are you hurt?"
2: Foolish questions.
0: Well, your dying words are, "No, I was just kind of in a hurry and the elevator goes too slow. I find I save myself a whole lot of time when I come on down this way."

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Romans 10:9 tells us that if thou shalt confess with thy mouth the Lord Jesus, and shalt believe in thine heart that God hath raised him from the dead, thou shalt be saved.

Thanks so much for watching our song King of the Night. It's our first motion lyric video that we've made. It's been kind of fun to put together and figure out my movie making program. Kind of new at this, but it was fun putting together with these beautiful visuals that can help actually enhance the message. This song is very meaningful to me. Actually, about a year ago, last May 2016, we were in Washington State. My family and I were visiting my in-laws who live out in Washington State, and I live in Wisconsin, so it's a long ways away, and we had to pack up and leave the next morning to come back home. And the thought just really kind of scared me because we were not getting a lot of sleep that night. As is typical, you try to just milk all the time you can with the family, and we did, and I was struggling with the fact that neither one of us were getting a lot of sleep that night. And when you think that way, then you sometimes get even less sleep because it's hard to get to sleep, hard to stay asleep. And actually during that night, I was kind of jolted awake in fear. And the thought that came to me, and I'm not sure I'd ever heard this or thought this phrase before, I just cried out to the Lord and I said, "Lord, you are King of the Night." And it was really those thoughts that just kind of stuck with me. Realizing that he's awake when I have to sleep, he's in charge, and he can help get our family back to Wisconsin safely. So that was a thought that night, and as we drove back home that next day through the night, maybe even to help stay awake, I started writing the lyrics to this song. And though it is dealing a lot with the night, and that is when I personally am most tempted to fear. Everything seems more scary when it's dark outside. I have other struggles. Sometimes I fear greatly, and you know, when the sun is shining, as I'm sure many of you out there can relate to. I thought maybe even this song could connect well with moms like me who have a lot on our plate, and we can worry about our children and what may happen to them as well. So this song really affirms God's sovereignty. The fact that we are weak, but He is strong. We have to sleep, but He stays awake all night, all day, sovereignly, quietly, ruling it all. So I hope that that is the message that you will get from this song, that you will take with you, and that it will be a blessing to you. Please share with others. Share the song with the friends in your life that you know could be edified and encouraged with this message. Maybe even a song they can keep in their mind, a prayer they can keep in their mind to pray to the Lord when they are fearful. So thanks so much for your support of our ministry, Forever Be Sure. 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And we also have sheet music available for this song and much, much more as well. So please share. Thanks so much. I hope this is an encouragement to you.

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0: By faithfully reading and obeying his word, and by telling others of his love for them.
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2: 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That's why we need to be ready at any moment. For the Lord himself shall descend from heaven with a shout, with the voice of the archangel, and with the trump of God. Tubby?
1: Yes, Captain Patch?
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0: 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No man cometh unto the Father, but by me.
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Okay, that woodpecker sounds like a beating drum as he thumps against a tree. He blinks his eyes and sawdust flies.

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Who is so great a God as our God? Thou art the God that dost wonders. Thou hast declared thy strength among the people.

Lord, thou hast been our dwelling place in all generations, before thou hadst formed the earth and the world, even from everlasting to everlasting, thou art God.

brethren, be strong in the Lord and in the power of his might. Put on the whole armor of God, that ye may be able to stand against the wiles of the devil. For we wrestle not against flesh and blood, but against principalities, against powers, against the rulers of the darkness of this world, against spiritual wickedness in high places. Wherefore, take unto you the whole armor of God, that ye may be able to withstand in the evil day, and having done all, to stand. Stand therefore, have your loins girt about with truth, and having on the breastplate of righteousness, and your feet shod of the preparation of the gospel of peace. Above all, taking the shield of faith, wherein you shall be able to quench all the fiery darts of the wicked. And take the helmet of salvation and the sword of the Spirit, which is the Word

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Deuteronomy 31:6 tells us, "Be strong and of a good courage. Fear not, nor be afraid. For the Lord thy God, he it is that doth go with thee.

0: 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Nahum 1:7 tells us, "The Lord is good, a stronghold in the day of trouble, and he knoweth them that trust in him."
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James 1:22 tells us, "But be ye doers of the word, and not hearers only."

0: 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John 3:16 says, "For God so loved the world that he gave his only begotten Son, that whosoever believeth in him should not perish, but have everlasting life."
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I felt

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In the city of Chicago, one cold, dark night, a blizzard was setting in. A little boy was selling newspapers on the corner, and the people were passing by, trying to hurry to their warm homes where they'd be out of the cold. The little boy was so cold that he wasn't selling many papers. So he walked up to a policeman and he said, "Mister, you wouldn't happen to know where a poor boy could find a warm place to sleep tonight, would you?" He said, "You see, I live in a box up and around the corner there and down the alley, and it's awful cold in there at night. Oh, it sure would be nice to have a warm place to stay." The policeman looked down at the little boy and he said, "Son, you go down the street to that big white house, you knock on the door, and when they come to the door, you just say, 3:16, and they'll let you in." And so he did. He walked up the steps to the door and he knocked, and a lady came to the door and he looked up and said, "3:16. And the lady said, "Come on in, son." She took him in and set him down in a stick bottom rocker in front of a big old fireplace. And then she went off. He sat there for a while and he thought to himself, "3:16. I don't understand it, but it sure makes a cold boy warm." Later she came back asking him, said, "Are you hungry?" And he said, "Well, just a little. I haven't eaten in a couple of days, and I guess I could stand just a little bit of food." So she took him into the kitchen, and she set him down to a table full of food, and he ate until he couldn't eat any more. And he thought to himself again, "3:16. Boy, I sure don't understand it, but it sure makes a hungry boy full." She took him off upstairs to a bathroom with a big old bathtub full of warm water, and he soaked for a while. And as he soaked, he thought to himself, "3:16. I sure don't understand it, but it sure makes a dirty boy clean. You know, I've not had a bath like this my whole life. The only bath I ever had was when I stood in front of a big old fire hydrant when they flushed it out." Well, the lady came back in, and she got him and took him and tucked him into a big old feather bed. And she pulled the covers up around his neck and kissed him goodnight and turned out the lights. And as he looked out the window that night with the snow coming down, it was so cold and dark outside, he thought to himself, "My, 3:16. I don't understand it, but it sure makes a tired boy rested." The next morning, she came back up and took him down again to that same big table full of food. And after he ate, she took him back to that same big old stick bottom rocker in front of the fireplace. And she took a big old Bible and she sat down in front of him and she looked up at him and she said, "Do you understand 3:16? He said, "No, ma'am, I don't. The first time I heard it was last night when the policeman taught me how to use it." Then she opened the Bible to 3:16. And right then she began to explain to him about Jesus, how he was born, how he lived, how he died, and how he rose from the dead. "For God so loved the world that he gave his only begotten Son, that whosoever believeth in him should not perish but have everlasting life." She showed him Psalm 51:5, where the Bible says, "Behold, I was shapen in iniquity, and in sin did my mother conceive me." And Romans 3:23, "For all have sinned and come short of the glory of God." Because we sin, there is a penalty for sin. Romans 6:23 says, "The wages of sin is death," which means separation from God in the lake of fire. Even though we deserve this punishment, God left heaven and became a man and died on the cross in our place. Romans 5:8 says, "For God commendeth his love," or showed or demonstrated his love toward us, "and that while we were yet sinners, Christ died for us." And if we will turn from our sin and put our trust and faith in Jesus, he will save us from our sin. Romans 10:13 says, "For whosoever shall call upon the name of the Lord shall be saved." And he sat there and thought, "My, 3:16. I don't understand why, but it sure makes a lost boy saved." You know, I don't understand it either, how God would be willing to send his son to die for me, and how Jesus would agree to do such a thing. No, I don't understand it either, but you know, it sure does make this lost boy saved.

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will you wait, mate? Will you wait? It won't matter if you're just a little late. Will you wait, mate? Will you wait? Rest right here at Procrastinate Gate. Don't be rash now. Think it through. Take your time and put it off a day or two. Will you wait, mate? Will you wait? Will you wait, please, mate? Will you wait?

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Mind if I join you? Rest right here at Procrastinate Gate. Don't be rash now. Think it through.

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Joshua 1:9 tells us, "Be strong and of a good courage. Be not afraid, neither be thou dismayed. For the Lord thy God is with thee whithersoever thou goest."

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1: 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Hey.
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2: He ran off to surprise Katrina with a call.
3: She went up to Lake Shore Lodge with Brandon?
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0: And that was how I spent my time and the board's money at the archaeological mission in the Middle East. Look over the papers, and if you have any questions, why just let me know.
1: Thanks, Whit.
0: Oh, and let me say that as a member of the board, I think we should stay committed to supporting missions around the world, even expanding our support. And as one who has served on one of those missions, let me thank you, the board, for your generosity. It's an experience I won't ever forget. Michael?
2: Nice job, Dad.
0: Thanks.
1: I appreciate those words, Whit. I know we've been saying it all morning, but I don't think we can overstate our gratitude to you for giving your time and talents to the Middle East Project. A better man couldn't have been found in our time of need, which is probably the ideal lead-in to our next discussion, the future of our missions. Whit, we agree that it's imperative for Universal to financially support missions, not only out of our sense of Christian commitment, but to fulfill our philanthropic goals as well, goals that you helped to establish when you founded this organization. And that's why we think it's vital for us to explore new missions possibilities, and why the board has voted, and save for one opposer, have something else we need to ask you to do, Whit.
0: Something else? Jason said you had something else up your sleeves. What's on your mind?
1: Well, Whit, what we have to say is very serious. It'll need your deepest and most prayerful consideration.
0: Well, that was quite a shock. In a million years, I would never have expected it.
2: Any idea what you want to do?
0: No. Though Mike said there was one person who voted against the idea, and I've been wondering... Wait a minute. Is that Eugene?
2: Good grief. It is.
0: Eugene! What are you doing here?
3: Mr. Whitaker, Jason. What a relief. I tried to check in, but they said I didn't have a room and couldn't get one without your approval.
2: Oh, I knew this would happen when you didn't check in yesterday. You stay put. I'll take care of it.
0: What happened to you, Eugene? You look awful.
3: Oh, I didn't get any sleep. I was up all night trying to prove that I wasn't the head of a local ring of malicious hackers.
0: What? Prove to who?
3: To whom? The Lakeshore Police. They nearly arrested me, Mr. Whitaker. If I didn't have my passport to prove I've been out of the country for the last couple of weeks, they would have.
0: Well, but why did they think you were a hacker in the first place?
3: Well, because in my panic and delirium, I broke into the hotel's computer system to find out Katrina's room number.
0: Oh, Eugene, you didn't.
3: I'm ashamed to admit that I did. It was only thanks to Mr. Shanks's intercession that I was let off with a $100 fine and not jail.
0: What happened to Katrina? Did you talk to her?
3: Alas, no. Brandon took her to the university for a Christian fellowship meeting or something like that. It sounds like a contrived excuse to get her away from me.
0: Eugene, one of the side effects of jet lag is a profound sense of paranoia.
3: Are you saying I'm paranoid, Mr. Whitaker? I suppose you've talked to other people about this?
0: Eugene.
3: Oh, no. It was a joke. Poor joke. yes, Mr. Whitaker, I am jet lagged and tired, and my perspective is less than balanced, but I have to talk to Katrina. Are you still flying to Odyssey this afternoon?
0: Well, actually,
2: Eugene, you're all taken care of. Here's your room key.
3: Thanks.
2: Oh, and I changed our flights to Odyssey from this afternoon to later tonight.
3: You changed the flights? Why?
2: I'm sorry, I should have asked you first, but I didn't think you'd object to having a few more hours with Katrina. Do you?
3: I'm doubtful she wants a few more hours with me, to be brutally honest, but why are we leaving later?
0: Oh, we have a series of meetings this afternoon with the board, Eugene. They've asked me to do something, and we need to work out a few more details.
3: You've been gone for what seems like years to the Middle East. What more could they ask you to do?
0: Well, they want me to serve as an ambassador to the various missions we support around the world.
3: What precisely does that mean?
0: They want me to go back overseas on a kind of mission tour.
3: But that means you won't be going back to Odyssey. You have to return to Odyssey.
0: I will return to Odyssey, Eugene. We're all going tonight.
3: Then I presume you told the board no?
0: I think your jet lag is causing you to jump to conclusions.
3: What?
0: Slow down and listen. I'm going back to Odyssey to rest and to pray for God's leading about whether I should say yes or no.
3: But you can't leave us again.
0: That's up to God, as all things are. Just like your situation with Katrina. I think you need to stop for a minute and remember that. It's in God's hands.
3: I'll remember. Though I don't dare stop for a minute. I have to find her and resolve this mess.
2: Eugene, I think Dad's right. Why don't you go up to your room and get some sleep?
3: Sleep? Sleep? While Brandon continues to weave his tangled web?
0: Oh, Eugene, calm down. Now think of your Bible.
3: My Bible?
0: In 1 Corinthians 13.
3: The chapter describing love, yes.
0: Now, it doesn't say love is panicked. It's patient and kind and wants what's right for others. Your rushing around doesn't exactly reflect those attributes now, does it?
3: No, sir.
0: Now, get some rest and think about those verses. Please?
3: Yes, Mr. Whitaker. After I talk to Katrina.
0: Oh, Eugene.
4: Yes? Eugene, what a surprise.
3: Mr. Shanks, what are you doing here?
4: Oh, what am I doing at my house? Is that what you're asking?
3: Well, I mean, I thought you and your wife were going to have a second honeymoon at Lake Shore.
4: We were, but somehow the mood got ruined.
3: Oh, yes, I'm sorry. And let me again say how grateful I am for you helping me with the police, you see.
4: It wouldn't look good for one of my daughter's suitors to have a record. You're here for Katrina?
3: Yes, sir.
4: She's at the university.
3: University? Yes, sir. Do you know where she is at the university? I didn't want to cause a commotion by getting lost there.
4: Oh, you seem determined to cause a commotion no matter what you do. Come with me. I'm about to practice my tennis.
3: I'd rather not take up any more of your valuable time, sir.
4: This is my daughter's life you're affecting. We have all the time I want. Come on.
3: Yes, sir. Nice tennis court.
4: Thanks. Eugene, you love my daughter, don't you?
3: Yes, sir, I do.
4: And I've been under the impression that she loves you.
3: I hope so.
4: Yet the two of you seem bound and determined to wreck your relationship. Why is that?
3: Well, I've been pondering that same question, sir.
4: Yeah, so have I. Did you ever stop and ask yourself if... maybe you aren't really meant for each other.
3: Meant for each other?
4: You may love each other, but that doesn't mean you're right for each other. Ow.
3: I understand what you mean. Brandon said as much to me yesterday. Is this the proverbial party line?
4: Young man, we're talking about my daughter. I don't need a party line when it comes to her future and well-being.
3: Oh, of course not, sir. I didn't mean to be disrespectful.
4: So... what are your intentions?
3: My intentions?
4: Yes. Are you two going to continue this cat and mouse game?
3: Well, I don't think I can accurately...
4: It's time to fish or cut bait, Eugene.
3: Cat, mouse, fish, bait? I'm not certain exactly...
4: Oh, stop it, Eugene. You know what I'm talking about.
3: I hope to ask Katrina to marry me, though her not speaking to me has proven to be a slight obstacle.
4: There's another obstacle.
3: There is?
4: You haven't asked me.
3: Oh. No, sir, I haven't.
4: Why not?
3: Well, frankly, I didn't believe you'd say yes. I was sure you'd give your blessing to Brandon and not to me.
4: Your assumptions are making a fool out of you, Eugene. And whether you thought I'd say yes or no isn't the point. You should have asked me.
3: You're right, Mr. Shanks. Please forgive me. I've made a mess of this entire situation. May I ask Katrina to marry me with your permission, sir?
4: You may ask her.
3: Thank you.
4: But you better hurry up.
3: Why?
4: Brandon has already asked my permission.
3: What?
4: You both have my permission, but I want the right man for my daughter. Do you understand?
3: What, pray tell, is your criterion for the right man?
4: The one she chooses, of course. You'll find Katrina at the Student Union building on the campus.
3: Thank you, Mr. Shanks.
4: Oh, I hate this game.
3: A directory. There must be a directory around here. The Christian Fellowship meeting is... ooh, it's right here.
5: Bob Clark says to bring your clipboard for the survey.
3: Sorry.
5: The rest of us should remember to pray for the team. They're up against a lot of antagonism from some of the other campus groups. And what else? I think that's all. Katrina.
6: Yes, thanks, Brandon. The local Bible study group will meet in Taft Hall instead of the administration building next Monday. And we need to pray for Debbie. She's having her knee operated on.
5: Okay, thanks. Did everybody get that? Okay, any other prayer requests? No? All right, then. Look, let's gather into small prayer groups of three each, remembering all these requests.
3: Psst, Katrina! Katrina!
7: Eugene!
3: I'm here to talk to you.
7: Hi, my name's Rodlin. Oh,
3: greetings, Rodlin. Would it be possible for us to go somewhere else?
7: No, we're supposed to pray here. Do you two want to pray alone?
3: Yes!
7: No! Eugene, this is most inappropriate. I told you I needed time.
8: Maybe I should find another group.
7: No, Rodlin, stay right here. We're going to pray. Eugene can leave if he has other intentions.
3: Well, of course not. I'll be happy to pray with you.
8: Okay, let's pray as the Spirit leads.
9: Dear Father, thank you for this opportunity to come into your presence, to bring our exposed hearts and minds to your merciful light. Thank you for your ready forgiveness, a forgiveness that reaches out to us even when we make petty mistakes. I can only pray that each one of us in this group can also learn to be forgiving. For example, when one person ruins wedding anniversaries, it's a small offense that you are ready to forgive. But there are others who have hardened their hearts. Teach her to forgive our foolish mistakes, as you do every second of every day.
7: Precious Lord, you have given us your Spirit to help us discern your will in our lives. That discernment gives us the wisdom to put ourselves in the place of others, to empathize with their feelings and concerns. You call us to maturity in our thoughts and behavior, and to trust each other in your love. There are those here who don't seem to understand that aspect of your Spirit. Trust is elusive, and maturity is a struggle. Help him to see that he can't simply barge in and expect an easy reconciliation when I asked him to be patient.
8: Dear God, I want to pray for...
3: Dear Majestic Lord, reconciliation is never easy, but it certainly is attainable if certain people are willing to communicate.
7: Dear Lord, you call us to silence, to wait on you and seek your perspective in our lives. Help some of us to be sensitive enough to see that at least one of us wants to do what's right.
8: As I was saying, Lord... I'd like to pray.
3: Lord, give some of us the willingness not to latch onto just one tiny problem and cling to it as an excuse to...
8: That's it. I think I'll move to another group now.
7: Eugene!
3: Please, Katrina. I'm not here to argue. However, I have to say that to run and hide with Brandon has been less than conducive to effective communication.
7: I am not running and hiding with Brandon. Why are you so insecure about him?
5: Excuse me, but you're bothering the other prayer groups.
3: You merely whisper his name and he appears.
5: That wasn't a whisper, and I think we should take this outside.
3: Are you challenging me? Where's my glove?
7: Eugene, stop it! You're being positively childish!
3: Me?
7: Yes.
3: Childish?
5: Whoa. Listen to me.
7: He starts.
5: Stop it! Now look, there are people who have come here to pray. Mm-hmm. I suggest the three of us, we take a few minutes and do that very thing silently. And then we can meet in the cafeteria and talk this out.
3: You don't have to posture your spirituality, Brandon. Talking this out is all I wanted from the start.
7: Eugene.
5: Just be quiet and pray.
3: All right.
7: Be quiet and pray.
3: All right.
7: Eugene, I really think you're having a nervous breakdown. When's the last time you slept?
3: Well, I had a nap on the plane approximately 46 hours ago, but I don't think my sleeping habits are relevant here.
5: I think they're very relevant. You know what lack of sleep does to people's perspective?
3: Please, Brandon, I don't wish to be lectured by you about the effects of sleep deprivation. If anything, I've been upset by the course this situation has taken.
7: You've been upset?
5: Hold on, Katrina. Eugene, what course are you talking about?
3: The deceit, for starters.
7: Deceit?
5: Deceit?
3: Yes. You came to my room with a ruse to divert me from talking to Katrina while you sneaked her away from the lodge.
7: Eugene, I wanted to leave. I needed to get away, to think and to pray.
3: So I was told. But it certainly was handy for Brandon, wasn't it? To wield his influence on you whilst you thought and prayed?
5: What are you talking about?
3: Are you going to deny that you intend to ask Katrina to marry you? You see? Your very expressions tell me that my concerns have been justified. While I remain faithful to our relationship in Odyssey, you are here being mentored by St. Brandon.
7: Eugene, Brandon has already asked me to marry him.
3: Well, of course he has. I should have known I'd be a step behind. Don't sugarcoat it, Katrina. How did you respond?
7: I told him that I would like to think and pray about it.
3: I see.
7: Even though you're jealous and you're obviously in denial.
3: I am not in denial.
7: Yes, you are. Brandon happens to be a very kind, mature, and insightful person. And I'm honored that he asked me to marry him.
3: Then why did you say you had to think about it?
7: Because I love you, Eugene.
3: Oh? You do?
7: Yes, I do.
5: Well, I think this is where I make my exit. I'll be in the meeting if you need anything.
7: Thank you, Brandon.
3: Katrina, I'm at a loss. If you love me, then why haven't we been able to talk for the past 22 hours?
7: Like I've been telling you, I need time to think and to pray. Why is that so difficult for you to understand? Why don't you see how your behavior over the past day or so has threatened me and my love? It's as if you've been in this childish panic over losing your favorite toy. But I'm not a toy, Eugene, and we can't be childish or panicked about love.
3: Oh, I agree completely.
7: You know, you may not believe this, but while you've been running around like a madman, Brandon has been your advocate. Do you know why? Because he's committed to my being with the right person. He's not just saying it, Eugene. It's what he really wants. If it's him, he'll be really happy. If it isn't, and the right person is someone else, he'll also be really happy. It's because he wants what's best for me. That means a lot. And on the other hand...
3: On the other hand, I've been behaving as if I want what I think is right for me. I guess I see it now. In my panic, I have indeed been self-serving. Oh, Katrina.
7: Eugene, I want my head and my heart to come together so I can make a mature decision. I won't make it lightly nor on a whim of emotion. I love you, and I believe you love me. But that doesn't mean I'm the best person for you or that you're the best person for me.
3: Well, then again, how much longer can we go on wondering or second-guessing ourselves? I understand your feelings, Katrina. I admit that I've been acting foolishly, and I wouldn't blame you if you decided to marry Brandon now. Love and its accompanying emotions are new to me, and I'm rather inexperienced with how to handle them. But I will ask you this question, humbly and with a contrite spirit, because I think it's time to quit torturing ourselves. As your father said, it's time to fish or cut bait.
7: What are you saying, Eugene?
3: Well, I know I'm immature in areas of love and even in Christianity, but I believe that we could have a wonderful, God-filled future together. We can think and pray for days, months, even years, as we have. But there comes a time to make a decision. So I'm asking you, and would like an answer right now, Katrina, will you marry me?
10: Want to contact us about the episodes you're hearing? 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We always love hearing from you.
11: We better get on the plane, Dad.
0: No, I want to wait for Eugene. What if he doesn't make it?
11: He can catch a later flight.
0: Well, I'd rather wait. You go on if you want.
11: No, sir. I won't get on without you. Do you think he worked everything out with Katrina?
0: I couldn't begin to guess. With his frame of mind lately, anything can happen.
12: Wait! Hold that airplane! Wait!
11: Here he comes.
0: Oh, thank God.
11: Well, look who's with him. We were worrying about you.
3: Sorry I'm late.
0: Hello, Katrina.
7: Oh, hello, Mr. Whitaker.
6: It's a pleasure to see you again after such a long time.
0: Oh, likewise. But we do have to get on that plane.
6: Oh, right. Well, have a nice flight.
0: I will.
2: Hello, Katrina.
6: Hi.
2: Bye, Katrina.
6: Bye.
2: Come on, let's go, guys.
0: Right behind you. Come visit us in Odyssey, Katrina.
6: I'll do my best. Farewell.
9: Goodbye, Katrina. I love you.
6: And I you. Give my love to everyone in Odyssey, will you?
9: I will. Farewell!
6: Farewell!
2: Well, that was touching. Can I assume we have a happy ending here?
0: Yes, Eugene. My heart has been in my throat all day. What happened?
9: I asked her to marry me and requested an immediate answer so as not to prolong our agony.
2: Whoa, that's kind of aggressive of you, isn't it? What, did you get tired of pussyfooting around?
9: In a manner of speaking, yes.
0: What did she say?
9: She said, no.
2: No?
0: Eugene.
9: More than that, I believe our relationship is over. If she's as smart as I think she is, she'll marry Brandon and they'll live happily ever after.
2: But she said she loves you.
9: Well, she does. And I love her. But that doesn't mean we're right for one another. You of all people should know about that, Jason.
2: Yeah, sure, I do. I don't know, but it seems kind of crazy with you guys. Are you sure you didn't misunderstand?
9: No, I didn't misunderstand. Things couldn't be more clear. So clear, in fact, that I can admit the truth and still feel a profound peace about it. I have seen myself as the emotionally stunted, spiritually immature person that I am, and I accept it. Now I am truly forced to leave Katrina and my heart in God's hands, where they should have been all along.
2: But what now? What are you going to do?
9: I'm going to try to sleep for several days, if possible.
2: This is amazing. Hey, well, what about you, Dad? Surely you have something to say about it.
0: Well, Eugene's right. Our hearts, our desires, our futures are all in God's hands. It's just a shame that it takes something painful to make us realize it.
2: Well, this will make for a great homecoming to Odyssey. Just when I thought things were going to settle down for a while.
0: Settle down? I have a feeling that things are just getting stirred up.

Over the past couple of episodes, we've seen Eugene run himself ragged trying to work things out with Katrina. Often in our lives, we try to rush ahead because of our feelings or plans. But God wants us to slow down and wait for Him to reveal to us what we should do. Like we saw with Eugene, the consequence for not slowing down and seeking God can be heartbreaking. When you feel impatient or want to take situations into your own hands, stop and read Psalm 27. There the psalmist says, "Your face, Lord, do I seek," and later asks God, "Teach me your way, O Lord, and lead me." The Bible shows again and again that being patient and leaving our lives in God's hands is a sign of spiritual maturity. You know, I'd love to hear what you think about this latest turn in Eugene's relationship with Katrina. Why don't you write to me? Our address is Adventures in Odyssey, Colorado Springs, Colorado, 80995. Or in Canada, write to Box 9800, Vancouver, BC, V6B4G3. 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It's called The Right Choice. 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Music by John Campbell. And I'm Chris, hoping you'll join us again next time for more Adventures in Odyssey.

0: You're listening to the Sunlight Kids channel on Lighthouse Christian Radio. Psalm 1, verses 1 and 2 tell us, "Blessed is the man that walketh not in the counsel of the ungodly, nor standeth in the way of sinners, nor sitteth in the seat of the scornful. But his delight is in the law of the Lord, and in his law doth he meditate day and night. And he shall be like a tree planted by the rivers of water, that bringeth forth his fruit in his season. His leaf also shall not wither, and whatsoever he doeth shall prosper. The ungodly are not so, but are like the chaff which the wind driveth away. Therefore, the ungodly shall not stand in the judgment, nor sinners in the congregation of the righteous. For the Lord knoweth the way of the righteous, but the way of the ungodly shall perish."
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1: 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I spy not a fly with my little eye.
2: What's taking the captain so long? We've got to sail for China right now. I can't be late for the Great Kung Fu-y Championship.
3: Kung Fu-y! Kung Fu-y!
0: Try to be patient, Wushu.
2: Everybody's expecting me to win, you know?
4: Ahoy, mate!
1: Captain Patch!
2: Finally!
4: Coming aboard!
0: Who's that you've got with you, Captain?
4: We're taking on two more passengers, Princess. Crew, I know you all remember...
1: It's who?
2: Who?
5: Hu Flung Chao!
2: Hu Flung Chao?
0: That's right, and he's still flinging Chao.
6: Ah, so, I don't know Hu Flung Chao at your service, Chup Chup!
4: Who's going to China to get some new recipes?
2: I don't know, who?
6: Ah, so, I cook for whole crew, Chup Chup!
4: I'm sure he'll feed us well.
6: Ah, so, Hu Flung Chao feed you lots and lots of Chinese delicacy. Ah, so, delicious, Chup Chup!
7: Oh, some mac and cheese. It's delicious.
6: Who is this new little pirate?
4: This is Pistol, our new mate in training.
7: Ahoy, mate.
4: And this is Wushu.
2: Most people just call me the Kung Fu-y Kid. Kung Fu-y! Kung Fu-y!
6: Oh, so...
4: Wushu is sailing to China with us to compete in the Kung Fu-y Championship.
8: Oh, does anyone have any tofu?
1: A tiger, look out!
9: Yes, my little beak!
4: No worries, crew. This tiger wouldn't hurt a flea.
8: Oh, yes, I would.
4: Meet Mao, a rare South China tiger. Mao is a retired circus actor.
8: Oh, yes. My poor stomach. Oh, wow. Oh, Captain, here's a list of foods that my doctor has approved for my diet. You see, I have a very delicate digestion.
4: Hu Flung Chao, I guess you're the one who's going to need this list.
6: Oh, so?
2: You mean the tiger's coming with us?
0: Don't tell me a little kitty cat scares the Great Kung Fu-y Kid.
2: Well, no, of course not.
7: Mao doesn't have any teeth.
9: The poor tiger is toothless.
8: Yes. I should have obeyed Mother. She told me to brush my teeth. Oh.
9: But what do you eat?
4: Milk?
8: Oh, no. I'm lactose intolerant. Read the list. Oh, but I can have some soy milk, yes, and a few other very soft foods. But you do have soy milk aboard the ship, don't you?
6: Oh, we have lots and lots of soy sauce. Oh, so delicious.
8: Oh, soy, no. Oh, dear, my poor tummy.
4: Listen up, crew. I just received a letter from a Chinese friend of mine who's a dedicated Christian. His name is Master Pong Ping.
7: Master Ping Pong?
4: No, Master Pong Ping.
2: You mean the real Pong Ping? The greatest Kung Fu-y master of all? What did he say?
4: Well, let me just read to you what he said at the end of his letter. My dear Captain...
10: I would be most honored if you would be my guest while you are in China. I have a treasure I want you to see. Your old friend, Pong Ping.
9: Zippity-doo-dah-day! What kind of a treasure, Captain?
4: He didn't say, Sissy.
0: Guess we'll just have to wait and find out.
9: Ooh, I love a mystery!
2: You know, Captain, I had planned to leave for the Kung Fu-y arena as soon as we got off the boat. But maybe I'll go with you. I'm sure Master Pong will want to meet me.
4: I seem to remember you mentioning two or three times you needed to get to the arena as soon as possible.
0: Make that four or five times.
2: Well, I could probably wait a little bit before going to the tournament. Besides, Master Pong is supposed to know some great Kung Fu-y secret that he only shares with his students. But I'm sure he'll tell me once he sees how good I am.
0: Oh, brother. Why are you going to China, Mao?
8: Oh, well, you see, I thought I'd better visit my relatives while I'm still able to get around. Oh, please, pass the tums, please.
9: Were you really in the circus now?
8: Well, I didn't get this physique. by just hanging around the zoo, you know.
9: Do you know lots of fabulistic tricks?
8: Well, leaping through rings of fire. That was my specialty.
2: Rings of fire?
9: Wowie zowie.
2: Rings of fire, big deal. I'm gonna be the youngest Kung Fu-y champion of all time.
0: You're awfully confident.
2: My teacher taught me to believe in myself.
9: I hope that's not all you believe in.
2: Oh no, I believe in the stuff you do. But hey, God gave me this unbelievable talent. And I'm sure not gonna hide it under a bushel.
11: Weigh anchor, Princess.
1: Aye, aye, Captain.
9: Destination China. Yippee!
7: Full speed ahead.
8: I'm getting a little seasick already. Oh, no. Where's my motion sickness pills? Oh.
7: Are we there yet?
4: Not yet, Pistol Pirate, but we're on our way. What a beautiful day. Isn't the Lord good?
7: Amen.

0: China! Straight ahead, mates!
1: Approaching the harbor, Captain!
0: Drop anchor!
1: Aye, aye, Captain!
2: Land! Good and solid land! Oh, settle down, tummy. We're going ashore.
1: What a gargantuous city!
3: Kawasaki Toyota Kamikaze! I get honorable directions to Master Pong's house!
4: It's a good thing we've got someone with us who speaks Chinese, isn't it, Captain?
0: I don't know, Wushu. Maybe we'd better buy an English guidebook.
4: Why do that when we've got who?
3: Also, directions! My specialty, Chup Chup!
0: We can all learn a lesson from who.
3: Awesome.

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0: Wall Street, I'd say Hunan beef, Shanghai chicken, spicy Singapore shrimp, mandarin orange scallop.
1: Are you there yet?
2: We've been walking for hours.
3: I'm sure we'll get there soon.
0: Oh, this the street! Signs say abacus tofu, Mongolian pork belly, Coyote canby, dragon
2: tongue. Oh no, it's a dead end.
4: Which way do we go now?
0: Oh, so shortcut.
3: I don't know who. That alley looks a little shady.
0: No honorable shortcut. Jump, jump. We be there in no time.
2: It's awfully dark down there, Captain.
5: Don't worry, Princess. The Kung Fu-y kid will protect you. Kung Fu-y!
2: Why don't I feel any better?
3: We'd better stick close together, mate.
6: Excuse me, Captain, but did you hear that?
3: Hear what? Your stomach?
5: I didn't hear anything.
6: Oh, no. There it is again.
4: Someone's following us.
3: Bandit!
0: Hi-yee!
3: Come on, I'll hold them off.
5: You mean we'll hold them off. These bandits are no match for the Kung Fu-y kid. Prepare to meet your doom, sorry thieves. Kung Fu-y! Kung Fu-y!
2: There's just too many of them.
4: What do we do?
0: I'm feeling chow at them.
6: I'm having heart palpitations.
2: Look, up on the roof.
1: It's a bird.
4: It's a crane.
2: It's a praying mantis.
7: Surrender, bandits! Hi, zing! Hi, hi, zing!
0: Hi-ya!
7: Hi, hi, zing!
0: Hi-ya!
4: He's fighting all the bandits at once!
8: And he's winning, too!
2: He moves like the wind!
0: He's as flexible as my egg noodle!
1: Well, it's unbelievable!
2: And he's so handsome!
7: Have you had enough thieves?
0: Oh, he won't hold still!
7: Hi, Zing! Hi, Zing! Hi, Zing!
9: Use! No one can defeat the noble Zing!
7: Hi, Zing! Hi, Zing! Hi, Zing!
9: Run!
7: Hi, Zing!

0: weren't bad.
1: Not bad?
2: You saved us.
3: It was my honor. I am Zing, your humble servant.
4: And I'm Captain Patch of the Jolly Roger. This is my crew, Princess Sissy and Pistol, and our friends, Wushu, Mao, and Huflung Chao.
3: I am very pleased to meet you. Welcome to China. If there is any further way in which I may serve you, it would be my honor.
4: Actually, we were looking for Master Pong Ping. He's a good friend of mine.
3: Yes, of course. You are esteemed Patch the Pirate. Pong Ping has mentioned you many times. He is my Kung Fu master.
4: I didn't know he had taken a new student.
0: Me neither. I thought he was retired.
3: Master Pong was gracious enough to make an exception for me. It would be my honor to escort you to his house. But I'm afraid I have some upsetting news. Master Pong is missing.
0: Missing?
2: Oh, no!
4: When? How?
3: He vanished a few days ago. I have searched everywhere for him, but there is no trace to be found. So I have been spending much time in prayer.
4: How can we help, Zing?
3: The answer lies in one of Master Pong's ancient proverbs. I can almost hear his voice saying, "In humble prayer, my son,
5: be still, then rise with strength and seek God's will."
3: It is time for action. Welcome to Master Pong's home. This morning, I find mysterious object in garden that I believe is from him. Please, make yourselves at home, and I will retrieve it.
1: I thought we'd never get here. I'm worn out.
2: Me too. My weary wings are exhausted.
6: I want my blankie.
4: Come on, mate. Shape up. It didn't take that long.
0: Not unless you count the time it took Zing to rescue the kitten stuck in the tree.
2: And put the baby bird back in its nest.
1: And walk those three old ladies across the street.
7: And don't forget saving the baby in the runaway stroller.
4: I guess you're right, mate. Zing takes time to help everyone he can, with no thought of himself.

0: Hein Sieg!
1: Here it is. I find it in Master Pong's garden at sunrise this morning.
2: A vase?
3: I believe it's a Ming vase.
4: For honorable soy sauce?
5: For beautiful flowers?
1: Oh, you will not want to put flowers in this vase. It is very rare and valuable.
6: Yes, and it probably has a lot of germs, too. Oh.
3: In Pong's letter, he mentioned a treasure. Do you think this is it?
7: Looks like old lady stuff to me.
1: This vase is more extraordinary than you realize. When I blow across the top of vase, listen to what happens.

0: Kazooie!
1: It's kind of scary.
2: A singing Ming vase. Unbelievable.
3: But what does the song mean?
4: It mean teriyaki, sukiyaki, subgum, chup chup.
5: I believe the riddle is treasure map.
1: Oh, goody, treasure.
2: Do you think Master Pong left this vase for us as a clue?
5: It's very possible. Perhaps this is his way of teaching me next lesson.
2: I wonder if the treasure in the riddle is what Pong was talking about in his letter.
5: It would be very unlike my master to go on a treasure hunt.
6: Why? Doesn't everybody want to be rich?
5: It depends what you mean by rich. Master Pong always says,
7: a man is rich who sends his treasure to heaven.

0: I believe I understand first part of riddle. I will be leaving very soon to find Master Pong.
1: I'll come with you. Two swords are better than one.
0: I would be honored to have your help.
2: What about us?
3: With your permission, Captain, we're coming too.
4: Don't forget me.
5: Who will come along?
6: Whoever wants to. Let's just get going. I'm in a hurry.
5: My tummy doesn't like all this excitement.
1: Are you coming, Wushu?
6: I don't know. I really should get to the Kung Fu Arena and get ready for tomorrow night. An awful lot is expected of a champion, you know.
3: So where do we start?
0: The first part of riddle mentions Wall of Greatest Name. That can only be Great Wall of China.
7: I'm so excited, Kated. I've only seen the Great Wall on postcards.
0: Shortest way there is to cut through the jungle.
4: That sounds scary.
3: Are there any man-eating tigers in the jungle, Zing?
5: Oh, worse yet. Are there any tiger-eating tigers?
7: Just relax, everybody. Zing and the captain will keep us safe.
3: I guess you're right, Sissy. No one will bother us with the great warrior like Zing along.
7: Remember how the bandits hurry-scurried away?
6: Oh, all right. I'll go with you as far as the Great Wall. The Kung Fu Arena is near there anyway. Someone's got to protect you in case Zing takes off to rescue a panda bear stuck in a bamboo tree or something. And I'd still like to find out Master Pong's secret.
5: Oh, I know secret recipe. Oh, so delicious.
4: Are we there yet?
3: I hope so. We've been walking all day.
7: My feathers are droopy and I'm all icky sticky.
1: Hang in there, crew. Just a little further.
5: Chop, chop. Will you look at my paws? I'm getting blisters.
6: I'm not tired at all. I feel great.
0: A few more hours and we will make camp.
3: Hours?
5: Camp?
1: That's right. We'll sleep under the stars and the jungle trees. It'll be fun.
5: I can't sleep on the ground. I want a bed and a fluffy pillow.
1: Zing, that vase must be getting heavy. Why don't you let me help you carry it?
0: It is not so very heavy. I do not mind.
6: Oh, stop being such a hero. Here, give it to me. There's plenty of room in my backpack.
0: Well, all right. Thank you, Wushu.
6: No big deal.
0: How long have you been studying Kung Fu, Wushu?
6: All my life. I'm gonna be the youngest Kung Fu master of all time. Winning this tournament will show the world I'm the best.
0: And what do you hope to do with the rest of your life?
6: I don't know. Just keep on being the best, I guess.
0: Many talented Kung Fu students will be at tournament. You believe you are better than all of them?
6: Sure. My teacher told me if I believe I'm the best, then I'll be the best.
0: Master Pong has very different philosophy.
6: Did he ever tell you his secret?
0: Secret?
6: Everyone says Master Pong is the best Kung Fu master in the world because of some secret knowledge or final lesson. I was gonna ask him about it when I saw him, but I just thought, if you knew...
0: His knowledge is no secret. Only students it is hidden from are those who do not really wish to learn it.
6: What is that supposed to mean? I'm an excellent student.
0: Very well. Then learn this. Just two choices on shelf. Pleasing God or pleasing self. Find the answer for yourself.
6: No problem. Just two choices on the shelf. Pleasing God or... I don't get it. What's the secret knowledge?
0: It is there, if you wish to find it.
6: But what do shelves and pleasing God have to do with Kung Fu?
0: This knowledge is far greater than Kung Fu. It will change way you think, way you live.
6: But I don't need to change.
0: You asked for knowledge. I have given it to you.
6: Just two choices on the shelf? Pleasing God or pleasing self?
5: No, I'd give my eye teeth for some frosted flakes.
7: But you're toothless.
5: It's just an expression.
2: Oh, I fling you up some egg flu lung with soy sauce and Hong Kong peanut oil. Oh, chup chup.
5: Oh, no, I have a peanut allergy. Oh, gracious. Just read the list, would you? Soy milk, please. Oh.
7: Can't we have a teensy-weensy rest?
3: Yes, just for a minute.
0: We should not linger here. We must press on.
1: Come on, mates. Let's pick up the pace.
4: But I'm really tired.
0: Master Pong taught wise saying that might help at time like this.
1: What is it, Zing?
0: He always told me, when all are tired,
8: encourage brother to put one foot in front of other.
0: This was most excellent advice. Hi, Zing!
9: You may be tired and uninspired, or feel like giving up the ship.

0: Mao, why do you not sing a verse for us?
1: Me? Oh, well, musical theatre was my passion, don't you know? Yes, don't want to brag, though. Keep rushing onward, keep looking upward. The Lord will help you face the test. Don't get discouraged.

0: Look, everyone!
1: We made it!
2: The Great Wall of China.
3: It's so big!
4: Let us listen to beginning of riddle once more. Wushu, the face.
5: What do I do with it again?
4: Just blow across top of it.

0: Okay, I think that's enough. It says we're to follow the wall sunward.
1: What does that mean, Captain?
0: The sun moves from east to west.
2: So we go west?
3: Exactly.
4: Whoa, it's late morning already. I've wasted too much time on this little side trip. I should have gone straight to the arena yesterday to practice. How much farther, Zing?
3: A few hours more.
4: Sorry, folks. It's time for me to split. If I don't get to the Kung Fu Arena this morning, I'll be disqualified.
0: Do you know the way, Wushu?
4: Don't worry about me. I'll find the place.
0: We'll all pray for your safety.
4: I wish I could stick around to protect everybody, but I've got a championship to win. Take good care of everyone, Zing.
3: Godspeed, Wushu. I hope you find the answer that you seek.
4: I'm sure I will. After all, I'm
5: the Kung Fu Kid.
4: You've got it! Kung Fu it!
0: How about an early lunch break, everyone? We can't solve the riddle and find Master Pong on empty stomachs.
3: Very well.
1: I could use a snacky wacky in my tummy yummy.
0: I think we all could. Who? How about it?
6: Oh, so, I've just the ticket. I bring surprise for you all. Chop, chop, delicious.
2: Get ready, everybody. Who is about to fling chow?
0: Hold up your plates, sailors. Here it comes.
1: Ooh, gooey.
6: Oh, chop, chop, gooey, chop, chop, delicious.

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0: Stingray noodled with a cat or two! Jellyfish, fang, fang, orangutan, bang, bang.
3: Thunder bear dumpling.
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0: Delicious! 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
1: Zing, who are the men of clay?
2: Men of clay are famous terracotta warriors. Armies of clay statues made thousands of years ago.
1: What for?
2: To protect emperors when they enter afterlife.
1: You mean when they die?
2: Yes.
3: But why did they think they needed armies when they died?
2: Because, sadly, they did not believe in our Lord. The emperors thought they could take soldiers and treasures with them. They did not understand that their earthly treasures would do them no good.
1: Do you think that's the treasure Master Pong found? The treasure with the terracotta soldiers?
2: I do not understand why he would be seeking earthly treasure at all. It is all very confusing.
4: I must admit, it doesn't seem like Pong.
2: We must continue on. We will reach Men of Clay soon.
5: Just two choices on the shelf? Please, Gather. It doesn't make any sense. This is stupid. I'm the Kung Fu-y kid. And my teacher taught me to focus on me. At last, there's a Kung Fu-y arena. I can't be worrying about this. I gotta get pumped up. I've got a championship to win. Kung Fu-y! Kung Fu-y!
2: This is the place.
1: Oh, neat. It looks like a castle built into the wall.
3: A pretty itty-bitty castle.
4: That's exactly what it is. The Chinese built the wall to defend their northern border. There are little castles all along the wall.
6: Are we there now?
7: Also, honorable little pilot. Chup, chup.
2: Come inside. These stairs lead down below fortress.
8: Men with spears. Look out.
4: Don't worry, Mao. He won't hurt you.
3: They're statues.
1: The terracotta soldiers. They look so real.
2: Yes. Some were taken to museums, but many were left here. Aren't they beautiful? Expertly crafted and modeled after individual soldiers.
4: They're very impressive.
6: I think they're scary.
8: Me too.
2: Come. There must be a secret chamber somewhere down here. It has been thoroughly excavated. Perhaps they missed something.
4: Look over here. I think I may have found something.
2: It's an engraving in wall.
1: Of a man's head. Ew.
3: A scary, scary head.
8: Oh, my tummy.
2: The man's mouth is open. He must be saying something. Perhaps a secret chamber opens when you say right word.
1: Looks more like he's screaming to me.
3: Pistol, would you please stop?
4: No. Keep singing, Pistol.
6: That
4: may be the answer. The secret entrance may need music to open.
2: Like the singing Ming vase. Perhaps that is key. Wait, where is the vase?
1: Oh no, Wushu must still have it.
3: So how do we get inside?
4: Sing louder, Pistol.
6: Why?
1: It's working.
7: Open our sesame seed. My poor tummy.
3: Do you see what I see?
1: There's a secret door opening in the wall.
4: You did it, Pistol. The door is triggered by sound. Great job, mate.
3: That sure is a gloomy, not much roomy tunnel.
6: It looks scary in there.
2: Captain, will you please grab one of those torches?
4: Sure, mate.
8: Maybe I'll just wait out here.
2: I'm very concerned for Master Pong. Oh, if this is where he is, there's a reason he hasn't been able to leave.
4: Let's be careful, mates. Zing and I will go first. Everyone else follow quietly and keep your eyes wide open.
1: Are you sure you want to stay behind, Mao?
3: All alone? With all these scary, scary clay warriors?
8: Well,

0: Ladies and gentlemen, presenting this year's semi-finalists, Fu Young Kim, Kung Fu-y champ of the East, and all the way from America, Wushu, the Kung Fu-y Kid. In just a few moments, our two semi-finalists will meet in the center arena for the Kung Fu-y Championship.
1: Just two choices on the shelf. I just can't get it out of my head. Why shouldn't I please myself? They'll all be fine. They've got Captain Patch and Zing. They probably already found Master Pong. Just two choices on the shelf. Just two choices. Oh, forget it. I'm thirsty. I'll just grab some water out of my backpack. Wait! Oh, no! I still have the singing face in my backpack. What was that riddle again?
0: 5 minutes remaining. Contestants, please prepare to return to the arena.
1: So in the end, a song you'll need.
2: To put to sleep, the monster of greed.
1: In the end, a song you'll need. They'll need a song. The singing bass says they'll need a song. What if they need this song? What if they need the vase? The championship round is about to start. What should I do? Just two choices on the shelf. Lord, help me.
0: Ladies and gentlemen, the moment you've all been waiting for, the Kung Fu-y Championship.
3: I think I see a light.
4: I think I see a door.
5: Also, Chup Chup!
6: Wow! Wowie zowie!
7: It's amazing!
8: Shiny!
3: Incredible!
6: Diamonds!
8: Pearls!
5: Gold!
9: All spices!
6: Where did it all come from?
3: I don't know. In all my years on the high seas, I've never seen so much treasure.
4: Master Pong!
10: Go back, Zing.
3: Where is he?
6: I see him. He's chained to the wall. Poor Pong Ping is prisoner.
4: Master, what happened?
10: Zing, no, it is a trap. You must leave quickly.
4: A trap? What do you mean?
10: Just go before it's too late.
4: But the vase, you sent me singing Ming vase.
10: I did not send vase, Zing.
3: Then who did?
5: No, I didn't.
6: What is that?
11: I don't know, but it's getting closer.
8: I want to go home.
12: Who goes there?
5: Oh, so sorry.
8: Mother.
7: Dragon.
12: Well, well, is it Zing, the rising star of China, come to save his master? It is! Oh my, and you've brought some friends. Well, the more the merrier. I'm so clever, I amaze myself.
5: Who are you, Dragon?
13: I'm not Dragon.
12: Allow me to introduce myself. I'm Fireball. I've been gathering treasure for centuries and hiding it here. I have quite a stunning collection, don't you think?
3: Your treasure reminds me of a saying that Master Pong taught me years ago.
12: And what is that?
3: Remember, Master Pong? The gold and silver of today will soon take wings and fly away.

0: a silly song.
1: Fireball, why have you kidnapped Master Pong?
0: It's all very simple. When I heard everyone declaring Zing to be China's greatest treasure, I realized my collection was missing something. So I concocted the perfect plan to lure you here. A face that sings. Didn't it work just perfectly?
1: Let us go, Fireball, and we won't hurt you.
0: Hurt me? You can't be serious.
2: I must fight him, Captain Patch, for freedom of us all.
0: Don't be a fool, Zing.
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3: Captain, what should we do? Even Zing is no match for a dragon.
1: 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Zing and I will fight the dragon together.
4: Aye, aye, Captain.
0: You battle bravely, little warriors. But there's one thing you cannot fight against.
2: He's breathing fire. Look out.
1: Everyone duck.
5: He's got dragon breath.
3: That dragon burns me up.
6: Oh, flaming hibachi chop chop.
3: Hufeng Chao is trapped behind that blazing wall of fire.
5: Oh, no.
3: Even Zing can't walk through flames.
0: No one can defeat me.
6: Hang on, I'll shave you.
3: Now, jump right through the flames.
6: Climb on my back and hang on tightly. Back we go.
7: Ow. Oh, so pretty, cut my hero, chop chop.
1: Well done, Mao.
2: Flames are dying out, but he will keep on breathing more fire until we surrender.
0: Now you understand the game. Shall I blast you with another breath?
2: Stop, Fireball. Just tell us what you want.
0: China's greatest treasure. You, the greatest warrior in the land.
2: If I promise to remain here in your treasure chamber, will you let Master Pong and all my friends go free?
0: I will indeed. And China's greatest treasure will be mine.
8: No, Zing.
1: Zing, wait. I'm sure we can think of another way.
2: If my life can save lives of my friends, then it is sacrifice I am honored to make. I will follow my savior's example.
9: The Bible says, greater love hath no man than this, that a man lay down his life for his friends.

0: Master Pong is free as a bird. But what can we do to help Zing?
1: Zing is about to sacrifice himself for us.
2: There must be something we can do.
3: Like what, Captain?
4: Sissy, what was the last part of the riddle? So in the end, a song you'll need...
0: To put to sleep the monster of greed.
1: A song?
0: Do you think that Fireball could be the monster of greed?
4: He must be. Then maybe we can sing him to sleep.
0: But what do we sing?
4: I don't know. Anything. Make up something, Sissy.
0: Oh, think, Sissy. Think. Oh, dear. Oh, dear.

0: Don't you like our little song? We can't sing all night.
1: It's working, goody.
0: All this smoke makes me
2: itch. This smoke is bothering my allergies.
3: Keep singing, mate.
0: Dragon, please go to sleep.
4: Oh dear. Keep on singing.
0: Go to sleep.
5: Is happening.
3: Remember the riddle? Fireball is the monster of greed.
5: I have China's greatest treasure.
4: There's too much smoke. I can't sing.
6: Oh, he's waking up.
4: Captain, what do we do?
3: We've got to find a way out.
5: Nice try. You're all mine.
7: Hang on, everyone.
1: Won't you?
5: Another victim. Only this one is pint-sized.
8: Out, Wushu. He's about to breathe fire.
7: Oh, no, you don't, greedy dragon. Kung Fui, take that. Right in the jaw.
8: Play the vase, Wushu. It will...
7: Put him to sleep, I know. Everyone, get out quickly while I play the vase.
5: Must stay away.
8: The smoke is starting to clear.
4: Hurry, everyone. He's going to sleep.
7: There must be some way to make sure the greedy dragon never bothers anyone again.
9: Just two choices on the shelf. Just two choices on the...
8: Look up, Wushu. Look up.
3: Quickly, mate, before he wakes up again.
7: Look up? The shelf. That's it. I have an idea.
1: What's he doing?
8: He's climbing up to shelf on wall.
1: But why?
8: The smoke is clearing. Notice smoke is going out hole near shelf.
10: Oh, so?
3: Yes, I can feel the draft. It's blowing toward that hole that leads to the outside.
4: Who cares if there's a draft? Let's get out of here.
8: Wait, you will see.
7: Almost there.
3: Great thinking, Wushu. The breeze blows right over the vase. It will sing forever that way.
1: Night, night, naughty dragon.
4: Yeah, sweet dreams, Fireball.
8: Now Mean Vase will sing him to sleep forever. Well done, Wushu.
7: Thank you, Master Pawn.
8: An ancient proverb comes to mind.
7: May I learn it?
8: Listen closely. When life serves you a bitter cup, and hope is gone, my son. Look up.

0: fresh air at last.
1: I wasn't sure we were going to get out of that one.
2: Thank you all for rescuing me. And special thanks to you, Wushu. I understand you are Kung Fu champion.
3: Well, not exactly.
1: What happened at the tournament?
3: Fu Young Kim was probably declared the winner. I guess I forfeited by leaving early.
1: You
4: left
0: early?
3: Yeah, I finally understood that helping you was more important than any tournament. By serving others, I was pleasing God.
5: I think you won a much greater championship today, my friend, than just Kung Fui. You have learned a final lesson.
2: Has he indeed?
3: Just two choices on the shelf, pleasing God or pleasing self. I found the answer for myself, pleasing God.
2: The answer to what, Wushu?
3: Everything.
2: Ah, correct, my son. You are now true champion.
6: I'm very proud of you, Wushu. Some people live their whole lives without learning that lesson.
3: It's like Zing said. The secret knowledge isn't really secret at all. It's only hidden to people who don't want to learn it.
6: Pong, what was the treasure you wrote to me about?
2: Have you not guessed?
1: It must be Zing.
2: Not in the way you are thinking, princess.
1: What do you mean?
2: Zing is not the treasure. However, the treasure dwells in Zing.
7: I don't understand.
6: The Bible says that if I'm a Christian, Jesus Christ is the treasure that lives inside of me.
2: And as we live to please God, the treasure of Christ in us can be seen more clearly.
3: I'm sorry you haven't been able to see the treasure in me. I'm just such a jerk sometimes. I don't even know how God can love me.
6: You don't need to worry about that, Wushu. God's love never changes.
3: Not even when we sin?
6: Not even when we sin. God, like a loving father, may have to punish us when we do wrong, but he never stops loving us. Remember Jonah? He disobeyed the Lord, but God's love followed him all the way to the bottom of the sea.

0: Goodbye, Master Pong. It was wonderful to see you again. And it was a special blessing to meet you, Zing.
1: It has been my honor.
2: Goodbye.
3: Goodbye.
0: Pistol Pirate, say your final farewell and we'll shove off.
3: And after that, it's gonna be the end of it.
0: That's right, little buddy.
4: Thank you, Zing and Master Pong. I will never forget the lesson.
5: I'll me give you a Chinese cooking lesson. How make fisheye caterpillar sushi. Oh, so delicious. Chop, chop.
1: Master Pong, remember old Chinese proverb?
6: Ah, so. To have friends from afar is happiness.
0: It is indeed. All aboard, mates.
7: Excuse me. Has anyone seen my motion sickness pills? Oh, my stomach.
0: It's time to say goodbye, Pistol.
3: Bye-bye. Are we there yet?
0: Remember, crew, just like Fireball, lots of people spend their whole lives seeking the worthless treasure of this world. As Christians, we need to spend our lives seeking the greatest treasure of all, the Lord Jesus Christ.

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Ephesians 6:1 says, "Children, obey your parents in the Lord, for this is right.

Dear Lord, I'm sorry I've been so selfish. I want you to have first place in my life, not me. I don't want to listen to me first anymore. Take the selfishness out of my heart. 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
2: 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Hurry, get fired up, Torch. 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We're gonna teach them dumbos a lesson they'll never forget.
3: Quick, mates, let's all sing the praise song.
2: No, anything but that. It'll stop my groove.
3: Keep singing, mates.
2: Throw them, Torch. 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
1: It's fire.
2: I'm our very best friend.
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2: Knock off the singing. 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I love thee very much.
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3: I hope he has a pleasant day instead. 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

0: 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This is the first commandment. 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

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Psalm 1, verses 1 and 2 tell us, "Blessed is the man that walketh not in the counsel of the ungodly, nor standeth in the way of sinners, nor sitteth in the seat of the scornful. But his delight is in the law of the Lord, and in his law doth he meditate day and night. And he shall be like a tree planted by the rivers of water, that bringeth forth his fruit in his season. His leaf also shall not wither, and whatsoever he doeth shall prosper. The ungodly are not so, but are like the chaff which the wind driveth away. Therefore, the ungodly shall not stand in the judgment, nor sinners in the congregation of the righteous. For the Lord knoweth the way of the righteous, but the way of the ungodly shall perish."

was a man named Jonah, with ideas of his own. For God said, go to Nineveh, but he said, hold the phone. It's not my style to preach to folks who'd rather see me dead. I think I'll take an ocean cruise and get some rest instead. His pleasant little voyage started getting kind of rough. The tempest roared, the ship was lost, the crew had had enough. They said, you are the reason for our problems, don't you think? So Jonah, we've decided just to throw you in the drink. He sank beneath the fearsome waves and breathed a prayer for help. And later he awoke upon a bed of soggy kelp. He said, I don't know where I am. It's dark and kind of stale. For God had put old Jonah in the belly of a whale. That whale swam toward Nineveh, and when it reached the shore, concluded that it didn't need poor Jonah anymore. So after all his trouble, he wound up where God had wished. 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God really drove the message home to Jonah's old hard head. 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

0: Peter the disciple said, "There's nothing I can't do. 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So Jesus said, "That's fine, my friend, just keep your eyes on me." 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And like our old friend Jonah, Peter took a little swim. 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Now watch out where you drift."
1: Some people learn their lesson the hardest way they can. For instance, look at Samson, the world's strongest man. 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

0: 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For thou art the God of my salvation. 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

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Psalm 1, verses 1 and 2 tell us, "Blessed is the man that walketh not in the counsel of the ungodly, nor standeth in the way of sinners, nor sitteth in the seat of the scornful. But his delight is in the law of the Lord, and in his law doth he meditate day and night. And he shall be like a tree planted by the rivers of water, that bringeth forth his fruit in his season. His leaf also shall not wither, and whatsoever he doeth shall prosper. The ungodly are not so, but are like the chaff which the wind driveth away. Therefore, the ungodly shall not stand in the judgment, nor sinners in the congregation of the righteous. For the Lord knoweth the way of the righteous, but the way of the ungodly shall perish."

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Proverbs 3 verses 5 and 6 tell us, "Trust in the Lord with all thine heart, and lean not unto thine own understanding. In all thy ways acknowledge him, and he shall direct thy paths.

Psalm 100. Make a joyful noise unto the Lord, all ye lands. Serve the Lord with gladness. Come before his presence with singing. Know ye that the Lord, he is God. It is he that hath made us, and not we ourselves. We are his people, and the sheep of his pasture. Enter into his gates with thanksgiving, and into his courts with praise. Be thankful unto him, and bless his name. For the Lord is good, his mercy is everlasting, and his truth endureth to all generations. Psalm 100.

0: Maxwell's Bible. 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
1: Okay, so, hi, Pa.
0: Hello, Pa.
1: Well, what are you doing here? I heard that Miss Lunt got to sing a song. Yeah. So I wanted to sing a song, too. Larry, well, okay.

0: 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Ephesians 6:1 says, "Children, obey your parents in the Lord, for this is right."
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You could hear her all the way to San Jose, kicking her feet and squirming on the ground. 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

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Romans 3:23 says, "For all have sinned and come short of the glory of God."

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0: 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Fear not, nor be afraid. For the Lord thy God, he it is that doth go with thee."
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Deuteronomy 31:6 tells us, "Be strong and of a good courage. Fear not, nor be afraid. 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
0: 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I've got the peace that passes understanding down in my heart.
1: Where?
0: Down in my heart.
2: Where?
0: Down in my heart. I've got the peace that passes understanding down in my heart.
1: Where?
0: Down in

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0: I've got the wonderful love of my blessed Redeemer way down in the depths of my heart.
1: Where?
0: Down in the depths of my heart.
1: Where?
0: Down in the depths of my heart. I've got the wonderful love of my blessed Redeemer way down in the depths of my heart.
1: Where?
0: Down in the depths of my heart. To

0: It is of the Lord's mercies that we are not consumed, because his compassions fail not.
1: They are new every morning. Great is thy faithfulness.
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1: It must be Princess and Captain Morgan.
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3: And I think I spy another ship just off the horizon.
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0: You know what else I like about mornings?
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0: Brushing my teeth. 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
1: Well, that's very good, Larry.
0: And then I brush my tongue.
1: Oh, well, that's good, too.
0: And then I brush my lips.
1: That's good. You brush your what?
0: My lips. And then I brush my nose. Then I brush my eyebrows. And then I brush my ears.
1: Larry.
0: And then I brush my neck. And then I brush my arms.
1: Hey, kids, while he's busy brushing, let's sing another song.
0: 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And then I brush my uvula.
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1: 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Knock, and it shall be opened unto you."

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1: 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Whit and his friends have a Thanksgiving story for you.
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